0: spirit. And I think one thing, when your family breaks apart, you are crushed in spirit. But the Lord is there to say, come with me, and restores that brokenness. Mm-hmm. And today's program is about that.
1: Yeah, we've got a remarkable story for you about a school teacher who had a heart for children, and God pushed her to become involved in foster parenting. And this is really inspirational, and I think it's going to be life-changing for a number of our listeners. Michelle Eblard is in the studio with us. She's been a grade school teacher and educational specialist for over 25 years now. In 2017, Michelle became certified as a foster care parent, and that began an unexpected journey toward adoption of her now two children, Charles and Jean. And she's captured her story in a little book called Faith Builds a Family, A Journey of Faith, Hope, and Healing.
0: Michelle, welcome to Focus on the Family.
2: Well, thank you.
0: I love your story, and it's close to my heart, like I said, in the middle. But first of all, teachers were so important to me growing up. I think it was the structure I was looking for, because my home life was so void of structure. I had an alcoholic father, and my mom, you know, did what she could do, but it was falling apart. And, you know, I think going to school just was it for me. And I could excel in there, and I felt confident in there. Mm-hmm. And teachers, for whatever reason, they just took an interest in me and loved on me, which was awesome. It gave me a certain confidence that I don't think I had otherwise. Yeah. But that was all teachers. So on behalf of all those other teachers, thank you for doing what you've done and what you do every day. And I just think it's a great thing. You talk about being an ordinary school teacher with dogs and a mortgage, and that's what you thought your life would be like. And then
2: very routine.
0: You get into this you get into this situation. What was the nudge that God gave you to get into foster care?
2: It was interesting, because I did have dogs and a mortgage, and I got in my car every day and drove to work, and it was routine.
0: Yeah.
2: And some days I would show up at work and be, how did I get here? Did I run any red lights? Or, you know, because all of a sudden it was so routine. But one day in particular, I'll never forget, I was driving to work and I just felt inside my spirit. I've never had God speak verbally to me, but I felt deep in my spirit, quit your job.
0: That, out of nowhere.
2: Out of nowhere.
0: That is how God speaks to
2: us. Out of nowhere. You know,
0: what did I just do?
2: And at that time, they were like having lists of teachers that were going to be laying off and things, because districts just didn't have the funding at that point from the state. And I said, quit my job. That's funny. You know, so I just went on to work like nothing. And I kept feeling that all week.
0: Wow.
2: You know, I felt just conviction, quit your job. And I was like, okay, this isn't making sense. So I walked into school one day, and with the staff that I just loved, and I loved being there. It had been my home for 16 years, you know. And I walked in. I was under so much conviction. I just blurted at everyone I saw, I feel like I need to quit.
0: Wow.
2: And they just laughed. You know, that helped me feel better then inside, because I was pretty much ignoring what I knew I should do.
0: Yeah, and what's so critical in this is the way God sews this together. So you did quit. You did get another job. And it was actually, you got paid more.
2: I did.
0: So that was good. But something happens in that second grade class that you're teaching. Tell us what happened.
2: Yeah, so it was, and that's another amazing thing, that I was working with all struggling readers. And there was this little girl. Her name was Jean. In that group, and she was balding, and the smell was horrible, you know, and we saw red flags. We always saw red flags.
0: Sure.
2: But they're so good at covering things up that you can't just call the state on a red flag, and you have to have something. So she was very unlovable. And after, you know, at that point, I'd been in the classroom 17 years, and I knew that the most unlovable were the ones who needed the most love.
0: Right.
2: And so I went home every night and prayed, God, help me to love this child.
0: Yeah.
2: But God has definitely taught me to love that child.
0: Well, and again, what you're describing is common with kids that are, you know, have very difficult trauma at home.
2: Mm-hmm. Yep.
0: It's not unusual.

0: people.
1: We knew there was something.
0: Yeah.
1: You know, and that's another thing that you had mentioned, that the boundaries, you know, the consistency. And so that was their safe place where they could do that kind of stuff, because they knew that we would consistently love them while disciplining them.
0: No, and it's so good. But in your book, Faith Builds a Family, you share a story about the day you agreed to become a foster parent for Jean, this little girl that kind of captured you.
1: Yes.
0: I mean, to be loved, and you knew the need for her to be loved. And then her older brother, Charles, also. Describe that first night when they were dropped off, and you're fostering at this point. So you're certified, and then the kids come along. Something Jean and I have experienced as well.
1: Yeah.
0: I think we had about 15 foster kids come through our house. And it's an interesting, that first experience is interesting.
1: It's
0: because you don't know
1: scary.
0: What to expect. You're just on the porch going, okay, here they come.
1: It's scary,
0: so,
1: you know.
0: So, yeah, what happened?
1: I knew who was coming,
0: okay.
1: which was beautiful.
0: That's even better.
1: You know, but I also knew who was coming, which was also scary because I knew who.
2: Yeah.
0: That's true.
1: I had worked with her,
0: yeah.
1: You know, and I'm like, they were completely terrified when they were walking up. It was like the weight of the world was on their shoulders. And I come to the door, and they look up, and they start just screaming, "It's Miss Applard!"
0: That's kind of cool, actually.
1: Yeah, so then I opened the door, and they were just, so they ran everywhere, and I'm thinking, what did I get myself into?
0: Well, that's the beginning. They got to check out the domain.
1: They were so excited, just amazing.
2: And their ages at this time were?
1: 7 and 8.
2: Okay, mm-hmm. Wow.
0: And they're in the foster system, and there's a distinction. So yes. The state is hopeful that there can be some work with the parents done, the birth parents, that they can get to a healthier place, and hopefully there's intervention. But that is, you know, for the 343,000 kids in foster care, about 77,000, the parental rights have been terminated. Mm-hmm. These kids, their parental rights had not been terminated yet.
1: No.
0: But so they're in the system. This is hopefully a temporary thing to where the parents can get their act together. Mm-hmm. And this is going on in every state in the U.S.
1: Yeah.
0: I mean, that is the idea. And they really, the state works hard for reunification, sometimes to a fault, to be honest, because those parents aren't going to be able to get the bad behavior corrected.
1: Yeah.
0: And then that's when the court steps in, they terminate parental rights, and that's where you have 77,000 who are available for adoption. And just describe these kids particularly, what they were facing. How long were they in the foster system? When did they become available for adoption?
1: We went through actually years. I think it was 4.5 years.
0: So there was visitation occurring?
1: Visitation started after 9 months. The abuse in their home was so horrific. But due to state laws, they had to start at least trying to work on reunification. So they started visits. And Charles immediately started having physical problems, neurological. He looked like he was having seizures, and his arms would fly everywhere. And he doesn't remember the details of the abuse. It was so horrific. But he, it comes out in his body. And, you know, that's another thing that they learned early on, how to advocate for themselves. And he...
0: Survival.
1: Yeah, he wrote... he went and made a video for the judge begging, please don't ever make me go see them again. And the judge granted his wishes, and he was free to never see them again.
0: Wow.
1: He said, it's doing too much, I can't heal. Jean went to see the parents a little while longer, and it was through a few conversations that she revealed that she was afraid to tell them that she didn't want to see them anymore, that they would hurt her because they still had that hold on her.
0: Sure. You know, the thing that's so... hard to grasp is it's one, a beautiful thing. Children have an amazing capacity to forgive their flawed parents. I mean, I did, and I know that feeling. You still love your dad. You still love your mom, even though they're not healthy parents.
1: Yep.
0: Oftentimes, those parents were abused as children.
1: Yep.
0: And it's a repetitive cycle that occurs. Mm-hmm. And so we need to recognize that. In Jean's case, your daughter, she was having fantasy escapes.
1: Yep.
0: Describe that, because that, again, is a tool of survival.
1: Yeah. I mean, her dream was that one day she would be able to sit on the couch and snuggle with her mom. That was her dream, that her mom would actually wrap her in her arms and snuggle with her. And she thought that with these parenting classes that they were going to be better, you know, and that was her dream. She continued with the family visits just for a short while after. She would go off into her closet afterwards, and I would hear her talking, and she'd be off in a completely different world.
0: So in that context, what were, you know, some of the attitude adjustment that you needed to have, expectation adjustments?
1: A lot of patience.
0: Yeah.
1: You know, and just sit there and wait for her to come out of it and just say, hey, what were you doing? And that was how she coped. Yeah. She would completely leave the situation completely. Another thing is, you know, we had good therapists, and a good therapist brings the foster mom in at the end, or dad. Yeah. So that's how we worked through a lot of it. A lot of it, I think, it was just her feeling safe.
0: Right,
1: and once
0: totally.
1: She started to feel safe, she no longer disappeared into another world.
0: Mm. Yeah.
1: And she's never gone there since.
0: That's one of the best rewards, and I experienced that, Jean and I, with some of the foster kids that came in with food insecurity issues,
1: yep.
0: stuttering. I mean, these are things that occur because the kids have been traumatized.
1: Yeah.
0: And there's no box that says perfect child.
1: No.
0: You know, that you can select from.
1: Mm-hmm.
0: They all come typically with issues. And then the question is how do you do the things you need to do to give that child confidence and security?
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0: Tell us about the plea that Charles made to God when he was in kindergarten, the prayer he said.
1: This gives me chills. I mean, this is...
0: And
1: the
0: this
1: Bible
0: is Jean's
1: says,
0: brother.
1: Yes, the Bible says, faith of a mustard seed. You can tell that mountain to move and it will move. And it was Christmas time, and the kids had lived with me since Halloween. So Christmas Eve service, it was their first time. They were all dressed up. And so we were driving home, and my brother said, tell us what life was like for you guys back then. And Charles said, I'll never forget it. Charles said it was horrible. He said it was the worst thing you could ever imagine. And he said, in fact, it was so horrible that when I went to kindergarten, I looked at this girl and I said, I gotta get out of my

0: else. I don't know what to do. And she said, pray.
1: The friend.
0: The friend said, pray.
1: Mm-hmm. And these are five-year-olds.
0: Yeah. Mm-hmm.
1: Wow.
0: And
1: that's growing up fast.
0: Yeah. And then, you know, I found out who the girl was later on. She had also been in foster care at one point, which was interesting.
1: Yeah.
0: But she told him, pray. And I started tracing back. Well, 3 years ago, what was I doing? You know, and of course, this was also divinely inspired because I don't just come up with ideas like this, but it was that nudge again. Where was I? 3 years ago.
1: Yeah.
0: And I would have been driving to work when God said, quit your job.
2: Yeah.
1: Yeah. I mean, that networking, the weaving of the tapestry from the Lord is such a part of your story.
0: It's,
2: wow.
1: You mention in the book Proverbs 3, 5, and 6. It actually is my life verse. I love that verse. It's, I think, one of the most popular verses. Lean not on your own understanding, but in all your ways acknowledge him, and he will make your path straight.
0: Mm-hmm.
1: I mean, who wouldn't, in devastating trauma, who wouldn't cling to that?
0: Yes.
1: Right? That's the promise of God. Mm-hmm. How did that become powerful and tangible for you and the kids?
0: Well, it's so amazing because... you know, part of foster care is court.
2: Yeah.
0: And the mom, the parents had separated. They were no longer together. And the dad was holding on to them. And, you know, we found out later the reason he was holding on was because they still had his secrets, you know, and he wanted to make sure he got them back because he didn't want the secrets out. So we were going to face court. And I hadn't told the kids yet. We were still in school, and I knew we were going to have court in June. And we were all subpoenaed. And they were going to have to go in and testify against their dad.
1: With him in the room?
0: With him in the room.
1: Oh, my goodness.
0: And I just thought, these kids have been through so much. Yeah. Why are we doing this again?
1: That's trauma.
0: Yeah. But I tucked him into bed, and I went to my knees that night at my couch. And I said, I don't understand. Why are you doing this? Why, these kids have been through so much. And I just, I fell apart. And I said, I am not leaving this spot until you tell me why. Wow. And that verse popped into my head. Proverbs 3, 5, and 6. You know, that was a verse I grew up with. I hadn't thought about it in years. And I replayed it in my head, and it's, you know, trust in the Lord. With all your heart, trust. I wasn't trusting. And lean not on your own understanding. It wasn't my job to understand why. It was my job to trust.
1: Yeah.
0: And I said, thank you, Lord. And I went to bed. And I said, I sang my songs, laid in bed, you know, and I felt peace. I said, because you've gotten us this far, Lord. You know, and Charles always said to me, Mom, it's not, God wouldn't bring us this far to let us go. We have to trust.
1: Yeah. Well, before we close today, Michelle, you've brought along some very special guests, Charles and Jean, the kids we've been talking about. And we'd like to take a moment just to ask them a few questions and hear from them. Are you guys okay with that?
3: Yeah.
1: Okay, great. What a remarkable story. And in so many ways, you know, I'm sorry that you had to go through that. You know, it's going to get me teary-eyed now because one of the things I love from my sons who are now 24 and 22 is they'll say to me, you were a great dad, which I didn't have, you didn't have. And I hope as you grow up and you get married that that might be something that you'll treasure when your kids say you're a great mom and you're a great dad. Won't that be cool? I'm sure you can't even imagine that right now. But it will happen, I think. But even not, just that you're healthy and you're doing well. So thanks for your courage to just sit in for a few minutes with us. I don't even know. Jeez, there's so many ways we could go here. Maybe a favorite memory with your forever mom here, Michelle. What do you think? When you were on the porch and you realized, it's my teacher. What did that feel like? Either one of you. Let's start with you, Charles. What did it feel like?
4: I don't remember much from back then. My mind blocked most of it out.
1: Yeah.
4: I do remember running through the house and looking at all the stuff and being like, this is a million-dollar mansion.
1: It's three bedrooms. And one of them could be yours.
4: And I'm like, the dishwasher.

0: culture actually works.
1: Oh, that's interesting. Yeah. Mm-hmm. Did it, was it a tough process though, the transition, and or was it, did it feel like light? Did it feel positive?
0: It felt positive, yeah.
1: That's amazing. Do you remember that prayer when you were five?
0: Yeah. I actually also got help from my school. There's a thing called the Good News Club.
1: Oh, yeah. My wife and I both participated in that.
0: Yeah. So that's actually how I learned how to pray, was the Good News Club.
1: Wow. That was great.

0: Yeah, we'd read Bayside Stories together, just like take turns at our little table. And then the minute I saw her, I was like, wait, this is her house? I'm gonna stay with her. This is awesome. Because I really liked her. She was like the only teacher that I really liked because we had that bond.
1: Yeah, I mean, that's so, you know, you're hungry for that, right? Because you haven't felt a normal sense of love.
0: Yes, yes.
1: And when you feel it, somebody paying attention to you, somebody recognizing you're actually in the room, that's an amazing feeling, isn't it?
0: Yeah, it feels great. It's refreshing.
1: Yeah.
0: Yeah.
1: And that is what it should be like. That is normal. That is what a child should feel.
0: Yes.
1: Is being wanted and being loved. And again, it's just, it's wonderful that you guys are experiencing that now. And I'm sorry it didn't happen when you were first born. Let me ask you guys, you know, why do you think, if you're talking to a couple million people through this broadcast, and being a foster parent or adopting out of foster care can be really hard. What's your best pitch to ask an adult or a married couple to say it's a good thing to do? What would you say?
0: I think I would say, like, whenever you go and you make that step, someone or maybe like halfway across the world is thanking you because this is something that's taking them out of like torture. Like, this is something completely new. This is like a new life for them that you're going to give them.
1: Yeah. Charles, any thoughts?
2: Well, you're literally saving your life. I mean, I could have died there, so.
1: Oh, that's so sad, my friend.
2: Whenever you think about that, if you think about it as saving a life, I think it's a pretty easy choice.
1: Hmm. Man, that is good. That is so good. And that, let me ask you spiritually, I mean, this idea of God and trusting in the Lord and the Proverbs 3, 5, and 6 that we talked about earlier, how has he made an impact in your life? And what's your relationship with the Lord like?
0: I feel like if I hadn't gotten into foster care, I wouldn't have known God because we were not a Christian family at my biological parents' house. We were actually probably the complete opposite. Mm. And I feel like to this day, I've gotten really close to God through foster care because it depends on like the home you go into. If you go into a Christian home, then you know that like not only does someone else love you, but God loves you too. So even whenever you don't feel loved, God's there with you through everything, like through all your healing, through all the trauma you're re-experiencing. And it's just, it's great.
1: It's pretty awesome. And that he loves you more than anything. You.
0: Yes.
1: And you. That he loved you enough to die for you. Mm. That's pretty cool.
3: Well, that's how we concluded our conversation with Michelle Ablard and her two teenagers, Charles and Jean, on today's episode of Focus on the Family with Jim Daly. What an amazing story, Jim. And God prompting Michelle at the right time to step in and foster these kids. And she was ready and willing to give them a forever home.
1: Yeah, she was. And here's the thing. Michelle didn't accomplish all that on her own. She had a wonderful community of support. And that's what you need. Her niece's family got her started in foster care. Her brother was a positive influence on her kids, and many others helped along the way. That's a key part of what our Wait No More ministry, where we not only recruit couples to become foster or adoptive parents, but we also encourage people to come alongside these families in their church and community. Not everyone is going to adopt, but there are great ways to get involved. Maybe shopping or running errands for those families, doing laundry, or simply being a good neighbor and friend.
3: Yeah, it's so simple to make a big difference. And in Canada, our foster adopt ministry is very similar. It's just called Waiting to Belong. So we urge you to contact Focus Canada today to learn more. The number is 800, the letter A in the word family, and the website is focusonthefamily.ca. 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I'm John Fuller, inviting you back as we once more help you and your family thrive in Christ.

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The argument between Moses and Pharaoh is heating up. And in Exodus chapter 7, we got a front row seat. Welcome to Through the Bible. I'm Steve Schwetz, here with our president, Greg Harris.

0: Welcoming you aboard the Bible Bus. So why don't you find your seat and get comfortable? And while you do, Greg and I are eager to do one of our favorite things, and that's to share a few stories from you, our listening family.
1: That's right. We are going to reach into the metaphorical USA mailbag.
0: Yep.
1: Some of it's digital, so we can't actually reach in and get them. But we have some exciting responses from our listening family that we want to share with you.
0: Yeah, this is Janet, who tells us how she's a phrase that Dr. McGee used and you've brought forward for us, Greg, flinging the seed alongside us. She writes, Dr. McGee's resources are the backbone of much of my teaching. As I work with incarcerated youth, I offer them a Bible bus pass for when they go home. I also spend the first moments in the morning listening to Dr. McGee's broadcast. I'm looking forward to going straight through the Bible with him. I use his set of books for helping to plan my lessons for the kids each week, and it is my pleasure to help put some gas in the tank. God bless you and keep you strong in his service. I'm praying for you.
1: Wow, that is great to hear. I love how our listeners aren't just passive, but they take the teaching, they take the seed, and then they fling it in their own sphere of influence. I love that. Now, Jonathan tells us that Through the Bible is a family affair, and here's what he wrote. I just finished my first 5-year trip on the Bible bus. Congratulations, Jonathan.
0: Yay.
1: Way to go. He continues, my late mother-in-law tried to encourage my wife and I to listen years ago. We thought we were too busy dealing with our young family at that time, but now we individually listen every day. We are supporters of the ministry and have obtained Bible bus passes to hand out to family, friends, and strangers. We pray for you and the ministry of flinging the seed around the world. We wish we had jumped on the Bible bus all those years ago, but we have seats together now and are loving the scenic trip. May God continue to bless this ministry.
0: That's great. And those of you that noticed, both Jonathan and Janet referenced these Bible bus passes.
1: Yes.
0: And these will give them to you for free if you just call us, 1-800-65-BIBLE. It's a 10-pack. They're the size of a business card, so they fit in your wallet. Guys, if you don't like carrying stuff around, just a couple business cards.
1: Yeah.
0: It's an easy giveaway, and you can just share Through the Bible. All you got to do is say, hey, can I share something with you that has meant a lot to me?
1: Yes.
0: And who's going to say no to that?
1: I wouldn't.
0: I know you wouldn't.
1: Yeah.
0: And you're a tough customer. So he would take that and then he would scan it. And if Greg was not saved, he would listen to Through the Bible.
1: I would.
0: And God in his providence would most likely save Greg.
1: Yes.
0: So if there's a Greg in your life, you can hand them a Bible bus pass. I'd encourage you to do that.
1: Yeah.
0: Honestly, I mean, we're making light of it, but it is a great opportunity to share the ministry of Through the Bible. We don't do any paid advertising, and we're relying on you to spread the word.
1: Yeah, I love that. And we have time to hear from Nancy, who's a longtime listener and shares this. What can I say about 48 years of the good Dr. McGee pouring God's love, joy, peace, and comfort into my broken heart and spirit? The mental, physical, and spiritual abuse was relentless, and still I cling to Jesus through his word of love with the gentle ministry of my beloved pastor, McGee Maranatha Jesus.
0: Such an encouragement. Greg, let me pray for us as we begin our study. Heavenly Father, we are thankful for the relationship that we have through Jesus Christ to you, our Heavenly Father. I pray that you would bless the program as it goes out now and that you would bless us, Lord. Open our eyes that we might behold wonderful things from your word as we study it together with Dr. McGee. In Jesus' name, amen. Now open to Exodus 7 as we go through the Bible with Dr. J. Vernon McGee.
2: Now today, friends, we come to this 7th chapter of the book of Exodus. And actually, the battle has not been joined between the gods of Egypt and the Lord God of Israel, but we are coming to it now. You see, everything had been preparation. God was preparing the children of Israel. He was preparing Moses and Aaron, and he has been preparing actually old Pharaoh for the engagement now that's going to take place. And this man, Moses, is to go in and join the battle. He'll throw the gauntlet down. Here only the thing he'll throw down will be the rod that's in his hand. Now, will you notice, I'll read verse 1 again of chapter 7 of Exodus. And the Lord said unto Moses, see, I have made thee a god to Pharaoh, and Aaron thy brother shall be thy prophet. That is, Aaron will do the speaking, but you are to be there to tell him what to say. Now, that has always raised the question, Whether Moses was tongue

tongue-tied or whether he stuttered or whether he had some impediment of speech. I personally do not think so. My feeling is that Moses' impediment was actually psychological, was actually a fear that he had in his own heart, and he needed bolstering up. 40 years in the wilderness, you see, had brought him to the place that he was not adequate to deliver the children of Israel. And God wanted to make it very clear that it was God delivering them and not Moses. And that's one of the reasons that it's so difficult for God to move today, even in the church, or in the lives and hearts of many of us, because in the church today, the church is taking credit, or some organization, and then there's some individual Christian that's taking credit. And when we are always getting in the way to take the credit, then the hand of God, the mighty bared arm of God's not revealed. The human element has to be put out of the way, has to be put to the side. God cannot use the flesh. Paul said, I know that within me, that is, within my flesh, dwelleth no good thing. Now, friends, if you don't believe that, then you believe God. He said that. And it's mighty hard for some of us to think that there's not a little good in us because we've been counting on it. We've been relying on it in time of an emergency. But God doesn't want it. God won't use it. God cannot use it. God has set the flesh aside.

on it in time of an emergency. But God doesn't want it. God won't use it. God cannot use it. God has set the flesh aside. And so now Aaron will speak for Moses. Now listen, verse 2, thou shalt speak all that I command thee, and Aaron thy brother shall speak unto Pharaoh that he send the children of Israel out of the land. And I will harden Pharaoh's heart and multiply my signs and my wonders in the land of Egypt. And maybe at this time I ought to take a moment, because it will come up later, and say a word about what does it mean to harden the Pharaoh's heart. Did God harden Pharaoh's heart? Yes, he did, but only in the way that he means it here. God didn't take Pharaoh's heart, or let me put it like this. Pharaoh was not a tender-hearted, sweet fella who just wanted to turn to God and desired to turn to God and was so happy to have Moses come down into Egypt to deliver the children of Israel, because Pharaoh wanted to do something for them. And then God hardened his heart, and it was mean of God to harden the heart of this wonderful, lovely Pharaoh. Well, if that's the way you read it, friends, then you're not reading this right. Harden here actually means, it's a very figurative word, I'm told. It means like a rope that is twisted. It means God twisted the heart of Pharaoh. And why did he twist it? Well, he was going to squeeze out what was in it. The rebellion was in there, but he was covering it up all the time. You know, that is one of the things today that I guess makes a politician. Politician is really not to say what he thinks. He's to defer it. He's to find out how the people think. And he won't come out and say it. Yet in his heart, he feels one way, but he won't speak out on that. And there are a great many people like that today. They compromise and won't come out on it. Actually, that's the position Pharaoh wanted to take. Pharaoh did not want to let the children of Israel go. Yet he wanted to appear as a very benevolent ruler and wanted to be known as one who was very generous. Yet in this particular matter, he was hard. Well, God's going to make him come out with that. In other words, it's as if God's bringing him into court and making him. You know, there's certain men that have to be taken into court and made to do what they've agreed to do. And a man here in Los Angeles who's a contractor, he told me that he had to take a certain man into court and make him do the thing that he agreed that he would do. He wouldn't do it, but he took him into court. Now, that's exactly it. He hardened the man's heart. In other words, he made this man's heart firm to reveal what was really in it by his actions. Pharaoh had to face up to it, and that's what God is doing here to Pharaoh. That's what it means to harden Pharaoh's heart. And therefore, God sends Moses and Aaron in, and Pharaoh now is going to have to put it on the line. God's hailing him into court. God is saying, you're going to reveal the thing that is actually in your heart. You can't say one thing and do something else. God's going to force his hand in this particular matter. Now, that is the way that it's to be understood, and not the idea that, dear old Pharaoh, he was a generous-hearted old fella. He's like old King Cole, who called for his, well, I can't even repeat that any longer, and he called for his fiddlers, three. Just a jolly old King Cole. The fact of the matter is, Pharaoh is this kind of a man, and God's going to make him reveal it. And by the way, that's exactly what God's going to do with every individual. Someday when you come into his presence, you'll be seen as you really are. There'll be no more camouflage, nothing phony. You'll be just as you are. We shall know even as we're known then. And that is something that's rather frightening, is it not, for some of us. But this is a very important matter here for us to nail down at the very beginning. And I've taken time to do that here concerning this matter. And Pharaoh shall not hearken unto you, that I may lay my hand upon Egypt and bring mine armies and my

people and the children of Israel out of the land of Egypt by great judgments. That's verse 4 of the 7th of Exodus. Now verse 5, and the Egyptians shall know that I am the Lord, when I stretch forth mine hand upon Egypt and bring out the children of Israel from among them. In other words, Pharaoh will stand revealed, and then God will be revealed, and the Egyptians will know, and the children of Israel will have it confirmed, and Moses and Aaron will be justified. Verse 6, and Moses and Aaron did as the Lord commanded them, so did they. And Moses was 80 years old, and Aaron 83 years old, when they spake unto Pharaoh. You see, Aaron's 3 years older than Moses. Now verse 8, and the Lord spake unto Moses and unto Aaron, saying, when Pharaoh shall speak unto you, saying, show a miracle for you, then thou shalt say unto Aaron, take thy rod, cast it before Pharaoh, and it shall become a serpent. Now, what happens here is that they're to use Aaron's rod in this particular connection, and the thing Pharaoh will ask for is, where are your credentials? You've come here before me to make this very excessive demand upon me. What are your credentials? And God says, now this will be your credential, that rod Moses had, you remember. Now we find here in verse 10, and Moses

and Aaron went in unto Pharaoh. And they did so as the Lord had commanded, and Aaron cast down his rod before Pharaoh and before his servants, and it became a serpent. Now, the word serpent here, there's been some question about that, because there's not very much in Egypt on the snake as there is on other animals. And the word here actually is the word crocodile, for there were many of them in the Nile River and in many of the ponds in that day. I was told that there were quite a few that were still in that land. I didn't see any when I was there, but I was told they were there. Well, that's what you have here. You have a crocodile. The rod is changed to a crocodile. And you will find out all the way through this, we're dealing with the whole realm of zoology. That is, the gods of the Egyptians were animal or bird or something like that. And as Paul put it, they changed the glory of the uncorruptible God into an image made like to corruptible man and to birds and four-footed beasts and creeping things. And they symbolized, of course, everything. And they took an abstract idea and put it into concrete or into an image. And they had deities which represented every phase and function of life. They didn't miss a thing. And they had changed monotheism into polytheism. And as Sir Wallace Budge has put it like this, they believed in the existence of one great God, self-produced, self-existence, almighty, and eternal. But what happened was they held that this being was too great and mighty to concern himself with the affairs and destinies of human beings, and that he had permitted the management of this world to fall into the hands of hordes of gods and demons and good and bad spirits. That's what they believed. And that's the thing that Paul, you remember, found when he went to Athens. There was that monument to the unknown God. Man doesn't actually know the living and true God, worshiping all of these different things. And we find out now that here is this that is against already one of the gods of Egypt. The Hebrew word here is tanin, and is nowhere else in the Bible translated serpent, but right here in this particular section. It's rendered dragon over in Isaiah and Ezekiel, and it actually is satanic in its meaning. And that's the reason I suppose our translators translated it by the word serpent here. Well, regardless of that, and I'm not concerned about going into the meaning of Hebrew words here, other than just to make this statement that the thing that the Egyptians worshiped was the crocodile, among others. They didn't miss an animal, of course. And this animal occupied a very large place in the worship and the religion of Egypt. The god Sebek, S-E-B-E-K, was said to be incarnated in crocodiles. And Apep, A-P-E-P, was the perpetual arch enemy of all the solar gods, appeared in the form of a crocodile. Now, they had, for instance, a magical ritual that they went through in the temple of Amun-Ra at Thebes, and it was a ritual that attempted to destroy Apep. You see, he was a terrible monster that lived in the nethermost parts of heaven, and he endeavored every day to prevent the rising of the sun god Ra, and to stir up lightning and thunder and tempests and storms and hurricanes and rain, and to obscure the light of the sun by filling the sky with clouds and mists and fog and blackness. And this was actually a worship in Egypt, and was a very prominent worship. And the very first thing God now does

happens when Moses and Aaron did this. Verse 11, then Pharaoh also called the wise men and the sorcerers, now the magicians of Egypt. They also did in like manner with their enchantments. Now, they duplicated this miracle. I don't know how they did it. Don't ask me that. But Paul says over in 2 Timothy 3:8, and we've referred to this before, now as Jannes and Jambres withstood Moses, so do these also resist the truth. Men of corrupt minds, reprobate concerning the faith. You see, they could duplicate it, and I think imitate it, by the way. But whatever it was, why, they made a pretty good show of it. Because of that, they resisted the living and true God. But God's not through with them, of course. Now, verse 12, for they cast down every man his rod, and they became crocodiles. But Aaron's rod swallowed up their rods. Now, that's the interesting thing. Now, they have worshipped the crocodile. But this rod in the hands of Aaron swallows up the other. And he hardened Pharaoh's heart that he hearkened not unto them as the Lord had said. Instead of this impressing Pharaoh, it didn't. It just hardened it. He was set in his way, and he just persisted in it. Now, verse 14, and the Lord said unto Moses, Pharaoh's heart is hardened. He refuseth to let the people go. Get thee unto Pharaoh in the morning. Lo, he goeth out unto the water, and thou shalt stand by the river's brink. Against he come, and the rod which was turned to a serpent, or to a crocodile, shalt thou take in thine hand. And thou shalt say unto him, the Lord God of the Hebrews hath sent me unto thee, saying, let my people go, that they may serve me in the wilderness. And behold, hitherto thou wouldst not hear. Thus saith the Lord, in this thou shalt know that I am the Lord. Behold, I will smite with the rod that is in mine hand upon the waters which are in the river, and they shall be turned to blood. And the fish that's in the river shall die, and the river shall stink, and the Egyptians shall loathe to drink of the water of the river. And the Lord spake unto Moses, say unto Aaron, take thy rod, stretch out thine hand upon the waters of Egypt, upon their streams, upon their rivers, upon their ponds, on the pools of water, and there may be blood throughout all the land of Egypt, both in vessels of wood, vessels of stone. Now, this is what they did. Moses and Aaron did so, as the Lord commanded. He lifted up his rod and smote the waters that were in the river, in the sight of Pharaoh, in the sight of the servants, and all the waters that were in the river were turned to blood. This is a blow, again, at the worship in Egypt. As we have indicated before, that this is called the first plague, by the way. The first miracle was the rod, of course. But here you have the Nile now turned to blood. And this river was sacred to Osiris. But that doesn't exhaust it all. Actually, the god of the Nile was Hapi, H-A-P-I. And the Egyptians depicted him in the form of a man with the breasts of a woman, which indicated that the god's powers of fertility and nourishment were there, you see. And there was a hymn that they sang in the temple of that day to Hapi. And it went something like this. Thou waterest the fields which Ra created. Thou art the bringer of food, the creator of all things. Thou fillest the storehouses. Thou hast care for the poor and needy. You see that the river was the lifeblood of the nation, but it had to be water to be lifeblood. Now it's blood, and it becomes death to them. And this is definitely, you see, judgment. Now, here's the amazing thing, friends. Verse 22, and the magicians of Egypt did so with their enchantments. And Pharaoh's heart was hardened, neither did he hearken unto them as the Lord had said. And Pharaoh turned and went into his house, neither did he set his heart to this also. And all the Egyptians digged around about the river for water to drink, for they could not drink of the water of the river. And 7 days were fulfilled after that the Lord had smitten the rivers. This plague lasted for 7 days, and yet Pharaoh's not convinced because his own magicians were able to duplicate this. Don't ask me how they did it. I don't know. It's satanic, if you please.
And I'm of the opinion.

0: opinion, we're beginning to see the manifestation of Satan again in our midst. We'll have occasion to talk about that later. But now, as we come to chapter 8, why, we see again the next plague that's going to come upon the land of Egypt, and that's going to be the frogs. And the Lord spake unto Moses, go unto Pharaoh, and say unto him, thus saith the Lord, let my people go, that they may serve me. And if thou refuse to let them go, behold, I'll smite all thy borders with frogs, and the river shall bring forth frogs abundantly. And they'll go up and come into thine house, into thy bedchamber, upon thy bed, into the house of thy servants, upon thy people, and into thine ovens, and into thy kneading troughs, yet in the kitchen even. And the frogs shall come up both on thee, and upon thy people, and upon all thy servants. And the Lord spake unto Moses, say unto Aaron, stretch forth thine hand with thy rod over the streams, over the rivers, over the ponds, and cause frogs to come up upon the land of Egypt. Now, next time, we're going to see this tremendous plague of frogs, and that there's more than meets the eye here, that these people also worship a frog goddess. It was the oldest. The mother goddess was a frog, by the way, that the Egyptians worshiped. We'll see that next time.
1: The battle is on. Will Pharaoh ever give in? 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I'm Steve Schwetz, and I'll meet you back here next time as we continue our journey through the Bible.

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1: Who is the real father of Labor Day? Well, that depends on which country we're talking about. In Canada, it's Sir John Thompson, who was Prime Minister in 1894. No controversy there. But on the American side, there is a bit of controversy.

For many years, Peter Maguire was considered the father of Labor Day, but turns out there was another Maguire, first name Matthew, and recently unearthed historical evidence points to Matthew as the one whose idea it was originally to create a holiday for honoring labor, especially those whose hard work is rarely recognized. But the principle behind all of this, it's not secular, it's Christian. The God of the Bible worked before we ever did. Setting humanity to work was his idea and part of the goodness of his design in creation, which is why we can glorify God as we work for

0: His glory and rest in His grace. Welcome to Haven today. I'm David Wolin, sharing the great story that's all about Jesus, and this is a special program for this long holiday weekend. We're celebrating the 50th anniversary of a ministry with which many supporters of Haven are quite familiar. I'm talking about the Printed Anchor Devotional. And of course, many listeners already receive this each month. But if you don't receive it, here's a good description of what Anchor is, coming from someone who knows.
1: Would you like a bit of encouragement from the Bible for every single day of your life? You can get it with this brief, gracious, gospel-centered booklet. It doesn't take long to read, and you can just tuck it in somewhere and feel a bit of encouragement by it every single day.
0: The voice of Kathy Dane, who is the editor of Anchor Devotional. She'll be joining us in a few moments and sharing a few stories coming out of her work over the years with dozens of writers, including, believe it or not, some who were prisoners, literally prisoners, who came to Christ while incarcerated, and while serving time, they studied and grew in God's Word, and from their cells wrote wonderful issues of Anchor Devotional. Every time we release one of these issues, we get a lot of positive feedback. More with Kathy in a moment. Also joining us today, Lauren Cuevas, who oversees the production of Anchor for Haven, along with a lot of other things. And yes, for those of you in the Cleveland area, it's the Lauren Cuevas, whose voice you heard for years on The Morning Drive, and I'm so glad we have her now as part of the Haven team. Both of them are joining us today. And if you're not currently receiving this gospel-centered daily devotional, which is designed to connect your heart to Christ and His Word every day, well, we'd like to change that. 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And now, quite appropriately, here's Matt Boswell with Christ, the Sure and Steady.

0: This is Haven Today. I'm David Wolin, and with me today on this Labor Day is Kathy Dane, who is the editor of Haven's monthly publication, Anchor Devotional. Kathy, so good to have you back on the program with me today.
1: It's great to be with you, David.
0: And also with us, Haven's Director of Communications, Lauren Cuevas. Lauren, thanks for being with us.
2: Yeah, happy to be here.
0: Well, it seems appropriate to me on this holiday, which, by the way, is celebrated in both the U.S. and Canada, to celebrate and acknowledge those who labor. And Kathy, you've been laboring for quite a number of years on the ministry of Anchor Devotional. How many years has it been now?
1: Something over 18, not 19 yet, but I'm coming on to the two-decade point.
0: Yeah, wow. So we're counting in decades at this point. That's a significant amount of time. Kathy, I was just thinking about this. The other decade milestone that we're celebrating today is Anchors. It has reached a quite a milestone, hasn't it?
1: It is. This is our Jubilee year, 50 years. I'm really honored to be still alongside of Haven Ministries and Anchor at this point in the history of it.
0: Well, so are we, and we don't want you to go anywhere. And, you know, this is probably a good juncture point for us to give a little bit of background and explanation. There are quite a number of daily devotionals out there. You know, a lot of devotionals that people use come in book form, but this is the kind of devotional where a new issue is created and published and sent to people every single month. Every page is dated, and there's a fresh devotional each and every day. And there are a few of those out there. But Kathy, what would you say makes Anchor Devotional unique? Because there are some distinctive things about this now 50-year-old publication of Anchor Devotional, aren't there?
1: Right. It is a small kind of take-it-with-you, pocket-sized devotional, almost mini magazine, if you will. And while there are still a lot of ways to read devotionals online or through other digital platforms, we have a lot of readers who love to have this physical small booklet in their hands every day. Fits right into your Bible. You could tuck it into your purse or take it along easily just about anywhere. And every month does feature an entirely different theme. Some of them are related to our religious holidays. But otherwise, we have a new theme and a new writer every single month. Our readers are all around the U.S. and Canada, mm-hmm. but honestly, they're found in just about any corner of the world.

0: every single month. Our readers are all around the U.S. and Canada, but honestly, they're found in just about any corner of the world. And I hear by way of letters and emails, phone calls, sometimes even in person, about how valuable Anchor is to a lot of people. It's astounding to me how often someone tells me that they feel that that issue was written just for them. Just 200 words on a page. It's brief, kind of gives you a bite-sized bit of devotional reading for your day. It's been used by chaplains all over, used in small house churches in closed countries. It was used by a cross-country team in Michigan for their devotionals. And I know of some people who've been subscribing to Anchor since the very first issue came out 50 years ago, and that's pretty neat.
1: All right, so let's do a little math here. 50 years, that's not hard math. That's 1976. This is actually pretty familiar territory for us here at Haven, this idea of a legacy, kind of a baton passing. The radio program is turning 93 years old before too long here. And so much of what we have is a legacy marked by some staying power as people who began and carried on and then passed on a legacy of ministry. That's true for you, Kathy, with Anchor.
0: Right.
1: You've picked up the reins from those who came before you. And as is true on my side of things on the radio program, predecessors now who are with the Lord. And so there's kind of a carrying on of the mantle that's been entrusted to you. And you've been at this for a while already, as you mentioned. So as you think about the legacy, as you think about what has been passed on to you now, what is it for you? What are the precious non-negotiables of this ministry of Anchor? And what would be most precious to you someday when it's your turn to pass it on? Things which must not be lost.
0: When I met with Joyce Gibson, our first editor, we met a few times before

0: Joyce always said, Kathy, I really believe the best is yet to come. And I kept thinking, I'm not sure what that means, but I'm just going to give that over to the Lord and see. What I've come to realize over the last 18 years is that every single month, there is the gracious, gospel-centered word on every page of that devotional. It isn't sending readers out with a burden of a to-do list, of legalistic items that they've got to fulfill. It's not written above where even a child can follow along with it. And it just keeps always pointed to Jesus. And those are the things we just have to hang on to as long as Anchor continues. And maybe that's what Joyce really meant. The best is yet to come.
1: Okay, so that is the legacy of Anchor Devotional, and you've been at it for a while now, Kathy. But Lauren Cuevas, you're a new addition to the ministry of Haven, and you work now closely with Kathy, but you've got some fresh eyes that you're bringing on this into this as well. So how has this ministry of Anchor been for you to jump in on? And I'm sure you've got some thoughts for Kathy as well.
2: Yeah, one question I thought about for Kathy was, what do you think has kept Anchor faithful to its original purpose 50 years ago to today through different editors, through different writers, and even different readers? We know that writers change almost every month. So how have you kept that original purpose alive within Anchor?
0: Well, our tagline that it's all about Jesus, that really is the driving thing behind it all and has been since the very beginning. And I'm really thankful for that. Because it just zeroes in on what every area of Haven is about, and that's what keeps Anchor fresh, even as the world changes, even as the writers we have changed so much over the years. That little tagline gives me a really good talking point with each writer, even some who may not be thinking initially that it is all about Jesus. Once we communicate a lot and they send some sample writing to me, they begin to see also that this is really what's going to make these daily devotionals good.
1: Mm-hmm, mm-hmm. Yeah. As we often say, that is not just a tagline. That is the heartbeat of this ministry of Haven, has been, I think really since the beginning. And I've continued to talk about that since taking the reins from Charles. And right along with that phrase, we say the great story is all about Jesus. And the great story ultimately is the one that Christ is writing and bringing about in the history of redemption. Our little stories, though, are woven into what he's doing. And that includes your story as well, Kathy. And so I thought this would maybe be a good time just for you to kind of think back and turn the clock a little bit. How has the Lord shaped your life and faith such that we're ready and willing and excited to jump in and take the leadership of the editor role of a devotional like Anchor?
0: Wow. Actually, it might have started much farther back than just 18 years ago. Mm-hmm. I grew up in a large family on a farm in Indiana, and it was the 1970s, and my oldest sister and I would listen to First Mate Bob on the console radio at my grandparents' house next door. And we loved that opening foghorn and bells. We just thought that was the best. So my grandma and my folks adored the Haven of Rest Quartet. And I've thought, you know, something about Haven was planted deep in my heart already when I was a little girl. So after college, marrying Kevin, I taught English and writing and drama to middle schoolers at a school in Wisconsin. That became something really useful to me in my editing work. The Lord brought two precious little babies to us through adoption, the second one with significant disabilities. And that's made me very sensitive to a lot of issues that our readers and families have. And then the call on Kevin's heart to attend seminary brought us to Escondido, California, where we've made our home now for the last 25 years. And we've raised our kids here. Our sweet son, Stephen, lives with us. Our daughter, Maddie, and her husband and three little kids live across the street from us. And in 2008, Charles Morris called me up on the phone one evening while I was making dinner and asked me if I

0: would consider stepping into Joyce Gibson's place as the editor of Anchor Devotional. And anybody who knows Charles well knows that it's really hard to say no to him.
1: I may have
0: thought of saying no, but you just could not deny the guy. So I said yes and thought the Lord is going to do something with this. We'll just see what it is. And so now here I am these years later, spending priceless time with Jesus every morning at the computer working on Anchor. And I just turn the computer on and say, Psalm 143, verse 8, let the morning bring me word of your unfailing love, for I've put my trust in you. Show me the way I should go, for to you I lift up my soul. And he takes the pieces of writing that I have to work on, and he just turns them all into something that's really valuable to our readers.
1: I have to imagine, Kathy, some of that farm girl work ethic has had to have played a role in the discipline that you have every day. Just tell everybody what time you get up to start working.
0: I don't mind getting up at 4 a.m. My dad shagged us out of bed around that time anyway. It fits naturally with who I am, and it gives me the quietest time of the day with no interruptions at all. It's really sweet.
1: Oh, well, your labor is not in vain, Kathy. And, you know, one of the things that I've found fascinating is hearing some of these anecdotes. Of course, you and I have walked this road together. That was early on in my time at Haven as well, when you came on board. And boy, there have been some interesting writers and things that the Lord has brought about, both on the writing side and on the reader side. Just share a couple of the ones that stick out to you, the kinds of things that only you as an editor would know.
0: Sure. Something on the writer's side of it. I recall working with a woman whose submission of writing to me was particularly challenging. She and I were emailing back and forth and disagreeing left and right about things. And when it finally came to some kind of conclusion, I just sighed and said, Lord, this is the best I can do. I sure hope you got a use for this somehow. Kind of sent it off thinking, ay, ay, ay. 5 days into that month's devotional, I got a call from someone saying they had handed that devotional to an unbelieving friend, and he read it, and he put his trust in the Lord for the first time in his life because of that anchor. And I was so humbled by that, because here I am fussing with the writer and having difficulties. We were going head to head a little bit on one thing or another. And the Lord had it all organized. He said, this is what I'm going to use to save this lost sheep of mine right here. And he did. I've worked with some writers, you know, David, who were struggling with health matters while they were writing. Several of them went on to be with the Lord before their anchor even was published. And I think those are just some of the most poignant ones, because they were written from hearts that were just on the doorstep of heaven. So those are neat. You know, our chaplains who use them in the military and in prison, in hospitals, they give me stories all the time that just warm your heart.
1: Mm-hmm.
0: So.
1: Yeah, and that's become a bit of a tradition, hasn't it? You should talk about that. There is an annual tradition now of one of the issues being connected with writers who are incarcerated.
0: Yeah, that happened in part because when I first met Charles and Janet, his wife Janet told me about how she would write to various prisoners, and I was touched by that. I thought, what a wonderful thing. And so in time, Janet would step away from responding to the mail that came into Haven from prisoners, and it was handed over to me, and I began writing to these various incarcerated persons. I could not tell you how many letters I have written over the years. It's a lot. Mm-hmm. And along the line of it, I just began to really see that a specific issue written with that in mind would be so good. You know, the Bible tells us to remember the prisoner as if we were there with them. And I really love doing that, at least through the February anchor and through some letters that encourage people who might not know freedom the way

0: You and I know it on this until they reach heaven, honestly.
1: Kathy, could you share with us, if someone were to have never heard of Anchor before, maybe they're hearing this broadcast for the first time, how would you describe Anchor to them and how can they keep getting Anchor every month in their mail?
0: I would say to someone, would you like a bit of encouragement from the Bible for every single day of your life? You can get it with this brief, gracious, gospel-centered booklet. It doesn't take long to read.

0: see about having a subscription sent to them. Mm-hmm. And David, maybe you can tell them a little bit more about how to get in touch and receive Anchor regularly.
1: I'd be delighted to, Kathy. I do this just about every day. You can call us at 865-HAVEN, and I'll just say it again because you always say a number like that twice, 865-HAVEN, and just say, I'd like to start receiving Anchor Devotional. And if you can make a gift of support just to help defray some of the cost of that, we'd appreciate it. Many people are quite generous and make this possible, but you can choose the amount of your gift. So you can do that by phone, or you can go to the website at haventoday.org. haventoday.org. And boy, I hope you do. This is an amazing blessing. The Lord uses it in surprising ways. He may use it in a surprising way in your life, but first you have to get it. So Anchor Devotional, celebrating 50 years. Kathy Dane, the editor for almost two decades of that. Thanks for being with us today.
0: You're so welcome. And warm greetings to all of our faithful Anchor readers who might be catching this today.
1: And Lauren Cuevas, also, thanks for spending time with us today. And tomorrow, we'll be spending a little bit more time, you and I, talking on a whole different theme, but kind of related. So thanks for being with us today, and I look forward to tomorrow.
2: Yeah, thanks, David.

0: seemed appropriate today. Your labor is not in vain, from Brendan David. This is Haven Today. I'm David Wolin, and you've been hearing about this throughout the program. Why not try it now? 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It's that easy. 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Again, haventoday.org. I'm David Wolin. Won't you come back again next time? We'll be keeping it all about Jesus. It's The Great Story here on Haven Today. For your walk with Jesus, I'm David Wolin with Haven Today, inviting you to anchor your day in God's Word. Do not be afraid. These words show up over and over throughout the Bible, Old and New Testament. In every generation, God continues speaking these words over His people. Do not be afraid. It's not hard to understand why repetition is necessary. We are so prone to fear. People fear for their health, their finances, their children, their jobs, the future in general. But biblically, there is only one fear worth your time. And that's the fear of the Lord. If you fear Him, every other fear can be laid to rest. As the psalm says, "The Lord is on my side. I will not fear. What can man do to me?" Get more daily encouragement for your walk with Jesus at haventoday.org.
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A warm welcome to our program, Prophecy for Today, where we study biblical prophecy and its application to our daily life. It's a wonderful day to worship God. I'm William Steves. Let's pray. Dear Heavenly Father, today I want to thank you for heaven. Thank you for the promise we look forward to, of a place of joy and peace, a place free from sickness and death, with no sin, and most importantly, a place where we get to see your glorious face. Help us to live our lives in anticipation of that glorious day. And it's in Jesus' name I pray. Amen.

Maranatha, friends, the Lord is coming. Today's letter comes from British Columbia. Our listener says, I have followed TPGH and Pastor Rockwood for many years, but after retiring to BC, it became difficult to find your programs on the radio where I live. I am so excited you have started a podcast, so I'm able to follow along once again. We rejoice, listener, that our new podcast has been able to minister to you. Malachi 1:11. For from the rising of the sun, even unto the going down of the same, my name shall be great among the Gentiles. And in every place incense shall be offered unto my name, and a pure offering, for my name shall be great among the heathen, saith the Lord of hosts. What a wonderful picture of the worthiness of our Lord for worship. God's name will be worshipped everywhere the sun touches. The text offers two different senses. First, God is worthy of worship every minute of every day. From the moment the sun has risen to the moment the sun goes down, God is worthy of worship. However, the more central thrust of this passage is the idea of the universality of God's worship. Everywhere the sun rises, everywhere the light touches, will host worshipers of God. This is something we see fulfilled in the Great Commission. When Malachi was writing, virtually all the worshipers of God were confined in one small nation. But now that Christ has come, now that the gospel has been spread, there are worshipers of Christ on every continent, in every country, and that is a wonderful joy. Our Lord is worthy of worship, and he has purchased for himself worshipers from every tribe and tongue and people and nation. You're listening to Prophecy for Today. I'm William Steves. This program is now available via podcast. 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Our mailing address is the People's Gospel Hour, Post Office Box 1660, Halifax, Nova Scotia, Canada, B3J3A1. And our United States address is the People's Gospel Hour, Post Office Box 55862, Boston, Massachusetts, 02205.

0: And now, the familiar voice of Pastor Perry F. Rockwood, who is at home with the Lord.
1: Shall we pray? Heavenly Father, we're thankful today for thy wonderful love to us. We bow before thee in all of our need and all of our dependence upon thee. I pray for each one listening in. I pray for those who are not well, those who are aged, those mourning the loss of loved ones, those who are lonely. I pray, Father, for homes and marriages. And I know it is not God's will that that home and marriage break up. I pray for the many who are not saved, religious but lost. Draw them to thyself. I pray in Jesus' name, amen. The Bible teaches that unconverted sinners are dead in trespasses and sins. You can take this unconverted person, put him in a new environment, get him to give up his bad habits, join the church, be baptized, go to Mass, get him busy in so-called Christian service, but until he is born again by the Spirit of God, he is dead. He has physical life, but he does not have spiritual life. However, all over the world, there are multiplied thousands of Christians who have been born again by the Spirit of God, who have received Jesus as their Savior, who know that they are saved, and yet their whole life is filled with confusion. Failure and frustration dog their steps. They are bitter and barren. They do not have the joy of the Lord. Seldom, if ever, do they witness for Christ. Many live and die without having brought a single person to a saving knowledge of the Lord Jesus Christ. They have been plugged in, but they are not tuned in. Now that we are saved, we must discover how to experience the life of the risen Christ. Romans 5:10, for if when we were enemies, think of it, enemies of God, we were reconciled to God by the death of his Son, not by the church or the sacraments. We were reconciled to God by the death of his Son. Much more being reconciled, we shall be saved by his life. Christianity is more than a mere religion. It is more than joining a church. It is not lived by knowing creeds or by studying doctrines. It is in knowing and loving a person, the Lord Jesus Christ. Thou shalt call his name Jesus, for he shall save his people from their sins. And the emphasis is on he. Matthew 1:21, he shall save his people from their sins. Not the church, not the sacraments, not yourself. Yes, John 1:4, in him was life. Not in the church or the creeds. John 10:10, I am come that they might have life, and that they might have it more abundantly. My, to have life abundant means so much. The New Testament becomes a new book when the Holy Spirit is allowed to exalt the Lord Jesus Christ. Christ is all and in all. Colossians 3:11, Christ is all and in all. Colossians 3:11, Jesus said, at that day, ye shall know that I am in my Father, and ye in me, and I in you. Ye in me and I in you is the essence of Christianity. Oh, it's so important to be sure that we are in Christ, that we are saved. And we're saved by the grace of our Lord Jesus Christ, who though he were rich, yet for our sakes became poor, that we through his poverty might be rich. Christ came into this world to die for you and to die for me, to pay my sin debt. He was my substitute. He took my place. He paid my sin debt through his blood. Salvation is a finished work, he cried on the cross. It is finished. There's nothing more you have to do. Yet people are trying. They're working at it. They're getting christened and confirmed and baptized and go to Mass and join the church and read the Bible and do the best they can. And they could still die and go to hell. Jesus said to Nicodemus, a wonderful religious man, ye must be born again. And unless we're born again by the Spirit of God, we're not saved. We'll not enter heaven when we die. And it's so wonderful to know for sure that we're saved. Have you trusted Christ as your Savior? When were you saved? If you died today, are you sure of going to heaven? You can be. This broadcast is sponsored by the People's Gospel Hour, Halifax, Nova Scotia, Canada, B3J3A1. Our United States address, the People's Gospel Hour, Box 55862, Boston, Massachusetts, 02205. Now, until the same time tomorrow, the Lord willing, Pastor Perry F. Rockwood, may the Lord bless you and make you a blessing.
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3: When Paul talked about redeeming, he talked about releasing from bondage. 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Isn't that what God has already done for you and me? We were hell-bound, and God gave his only begotten Son to redeem you and me.
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1: 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She said there's one thing you gotta learn. 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I like it, it's good.

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1: This evening, scattered showers and windy with a low of 12. Tomorrow, occasional showers and windy with a high of 16. On Wednesday, partly sunny and 21 degrees. Thursday, sunshine and 24. Stay up to date with weather watches and warnings on your Discover Estevan app. I'm Judy Peters.
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5: Discover Estevan weather.
6: This evening, scattered showers and windy with a low of 12.

0: Tomorrow, occasional showers and windy with a high of 16. On Wednesday, partly sunny and 21 degrees. Thursday, sunshine and 24. Stay up to date with weather watches and warnings on your Discover Estevan app. I'm Judy Peters.
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0: Weather.
1: This evening, scattered showers and windy with a low of 12. Tomorrow, occasional showers and windy with a high of 16. On Wednesday, partly sunny and 21 degrees. Thursday, sunshine and 24. Stay up to date with weather watches and warnings on your Discover Estevan app. I'm Judy Peters.
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4: This evening, scattered showers and windy with a low of 12. Tomorrow, occasional showers and windy with a high of 16. On Wednesday, partly sunny and 21 degrees. Thursday, sunshine and 24. Stay up to date with weather watches and warnings on your Discover Estevan app. I'm Judy Peters.
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2: This evening, scattered showers and windy with a low of 12. Tomorrow, occasional showers and windy with a high of 16. On Wednesday, partly sunny and 21 degrees. Thursday, sunshine and 24. Stay up to date with weather watches and warnings on your Discover Estevan app. I'm Judy Peters.
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5: Discover Estevan weather.
6: This evening, scattered showers and windy with a low of 12. Tomorrow, occasional showers and windy with a high of 16. On Wednesday, partly sunny and 21 degrees. Thursday, sunshine and 24. Stay up to date with weather watches and warnings on your Discover Estevan app. I'm Judy Peters.
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4: This evening, scattered showers and windy with a low of 12. Tomorrow, occasional showers and windy with a high of 16. On Wednesday, partly sunny and 21 degrees. Thursday, sunshine and 24. Stay up to date with weather watches and warnings on your Discover Estevan app. I'm Judy Peters.
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5: Discover Estevan weather.
6: This evening, scattered showers and windy with a low of 12. Tomorrow, occasional showers and windy with a high of 16. On Wednesday, partly sunny and 21 degrees. Thursday, sunshine and 24. Stay up to date with weather watches and warnings on your Discover Estevan app. I'm Judy Peters.
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1: You know, we could just go up there and hang out.
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1: Mm.
0: They have pre-wrapped sausages, but they don't have pre-wrapped bacon.
1: Well, can you blame them?
0: Yeah.

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1: Of course we would. We just eat more.
0: And buy really expensive ketchups with it.
1: That's right. All the fanciest Dijon ketchup.

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2: Good morning. It's Tuesday, September 8th. The Southeast is cleaning up after a stormy start to the week. Local farmers are being reminded about a major harvest safety risk, and the Rough Riders are celebrating another Labor Day Classic win. For Discover Estevan News, I'm Daniel Esplin. Southeast Saskatchewan saw some significant weather yesterday with a tornado watch issued for the area and heavy rainfall leading to flooding concerns. Some areas received 50 millimeters or more, and we'll have more detail later today from Environment Canada. Sask Power is reminding farmers to use extra caution around power lines during harvest. Sask Power spokesperson Joel Cherry says the utility sees more than 300 incidents involving farm machinery contacting overhead lines each year. He says large modern equipment and fatigue can increase the risk.
3: It's always in the spring and fall, right, primarily when people are either seeding or harvesting, and it is always preventable. So if you're prepared, it dramatically reduces the chances of any negative consequences from causing power outages to injuries or potentially deaths.
2: Sask Power's Look Up and Live online map can help farmers plan safe routes around power lines. Counter tariffs are set to go on the United States today as trade negotiations broke down with the federal government back in August. Estevan Big Muddy MLA Lori Carr says that she's working to make sure our counterparts know how important trade is.
4: Very recently, I had the opportunity to actually attend a conference in Minnesota called the Midwest Legislative Conference, and it's a nonpartisan organization with 11 U.S. states and 4 Canadian provinces, where you literally get to sit down with legislators from the U.S. who have common interests.
2: Carr says she supports the decision to put on counter tariffs by the federal government. The Estevan Early Years Family Resource Center has wrapped up its two-week Park Patrol Explore program, which encouraged families to get outside and explore. The program included activities for children and gave families a chance to connect with the family center. Here's program coordinator Rochelle Cron explaining where the idea came from.
5: Park Patrol Explorers is like a little inspiration. My girls and I, every summer, we try to make it to every park in Estevan, just because every park offers a little something different. I wanted to get more people to the community and see the parks that we offer.
2: The center is now looking ahead to September with more activities and programs planned for families. A new alert system is being proposed for vulnerable people who go missing. Indigo Alert Canada wants the alert to work alongside the existing

0: existing Amber Alert system. Katie MD is the National Director of Advocacy and Operations with Indigo Alert Canada.
1: It would be issued when a vulnerable person is missing and believed to be at immediate risk, harm, or danger.
0: A federal petition supporting an Indigo Alert has now gathered more than 8,000 signatures. A rally is also planned for September 12th at 1 p.m. at the Saskatchewan Legislature Building in Regina.
2: Now, your Discover Estevan Sports.
0: Estevan minor football teams were out and away for the second week of games this past weekend. The U14 Oilers fell 45-0 to the Moose Jaw Vikings, while the U12 Chargers lost a back-and-forth offensive showdown 72-60. Chargers standouts include Zach Sinon with 5 touchdowns and Melky LaRose with 3. Oilers coach Kelly Gurdon says adjustments are being made ahead of the next game against Swift Current. And in the Canadian Football League, the Saskatchewan Roughriders picked up a crucial win in the Labor Day Classic, defeating the Winnipeg Blue Bombers 32-26 in overtime. The victory moves Saskatchewan to 8-4 on the season and keeps the Riders in second place in the West Division. Trevor Harris passed for 362 yards, while Dell Duncan Busby recorded a career-high 148 receiving yards. The Bombers forced overtime with a touchdown in the final play of regulation, but Saskatchewan answered with a Tommy Stevens touchdown before the defense shut the door. The Riders now prepare for a rematch with Winnipeg in Manitoba on Saturday. And in Major League Baseball, the Toronto Blue Jays nearly erased a 4-run deficit but ended up falling 6-5 to the Athletics last night. Alejandro Kirk and Kazuma Okamoto both homered, and Andrés Giménez tied the game with a solo shot in the ninth. But Jeff McNeil answered with a walk-off infield single in the bottom half. Toronto is now 72-73 and one game out of the final American League wildcard spot. The Jays face the Athletics again tonight at 7:40 Saskatchewan time.
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0: It'll be a windy and unsettled day, but we've got much nicer weather coming over the next week. Today is mainly cloudy with a 6% chance of showers and a high of 20. The wind will be quite strong this morning with gusts reaching 70 kilometers an hour. Tonight stays mainly cloudy with a 6% chance of showers before things clear up overnight with a low of 12. Tomorrow brings a mix of sun and cloud and a high of 22. Thursday is sunny and warmer at 24. Then Friday turns cloudy with a 30% chance of showers and a high of 16. Before Saturday stays cloudy and cooler with a high of 14. 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

0: Kicking off your Tuesday morning with Saskatchewan's best music. Yeah, Tuesday feels like Monday. You know how that works. Hi there, I'm Rob Carney. Hey, I don't know about you, but I've had better Labor Day long weekends, you know? Widespread rain, literally putting a damper on campers and golfers and farmers, and it's coming down again. We'll share the story and some numbers. The weather wasn't bad on Sunday night, however, and 30,000-plus football fans were happy about that as the Saskatchewan Roughriders beat the Winnipeg Blue Bombers in the Labor Day Classic at Mosaic Stadium. We'll recap and hear from quarterback Trevor Harris, who had a message for Rider fans. A special guest at the Labor Day Classic on the weekend, Conservative Party of Canada leader Pierre Poilievre in attendance. I'll share that story, and we'll play the music from Fleetwood Mac and Cher, Loverboy, and more. 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This is Tuesday, September 8th, 2026, and today is a great day to be alive.
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0: Music that makes you feel good. It's Saskatchewan's best music. Hi there, I'm Rob Kearney. Hope you had a decent weekend. A lot of our weekend was spent indoors. I don't know about you. Oh my goodness, so much rain. We came in and posted online on the weekend after all the rain on Sunday. And there was lots of it across the province. I mean, Last Mountain Lake, 56 millimeters. Broadview, 31. Hayes and Moore had 56 millimeters. Wind gusts up to 90 kilometers per hour, including in Regina. Kipling had some huge hail, like some baseball size hail. And I'll look after harvest in that area for sure. And then yesterday, here's some weather totals, and I'll do this in alphabetical order for you here. Up to midnight last night, so this is Monday, rainfall, okay? Assiniboia, 41 millimeters. Bratz Lake, 51. Elbow, 60.8. Let's call it 61. Indian Head, 57. Let's go with Lucky Lake, 54, Maple Creek, 41, Melfort, 46, Regina, 53 millimeters, Rockland, 59.6 millimeters, and the folks with the most, Weyburn, 85.6 millimeters yesterday. That's Monday from midnight to midnight. It's going to take a while for that to soak in, no question about that. And there's still rain out there. I'm just looking at radar here. There's rain, and it's moving in a counterclockwise position. Okay, so the rain's up in northeast Saskatchewan, and then it's swirling through Saskatoon, down through Highway 11 into Moose Jaw and Regina. Sometime today, it'll taper off.
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8: We'll have a 60% chance of showers today with a high of 20, and it'll be quite windy this morning with gusts reaching 70 kilometers an hour. Tonight stays mainly cloudy with another 60% chance of showers and a low of 11, before tomorrow brings a mix of sunshine and cloud and a high of 22. Make sure you're weather ready by downloading the Discover Estevan app.
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0: So the rain held off long enough for 34,352 people to enjoy the Labor Day Classic outdoors at Mosaic Stadium on Sunday night. And the Saskatchewan Rough Riders were winners, thanks in part to the over 34,000 people in attendance. Quarterback Trevor Harris talked about that after the game. We'll hear what he had to say coming up after 6:30. I'm Rob Kearney. You know when we say it's music that makes you feel good? It's songs like this from Fleetwood Mac. Never Going Back Again, Saskatchewan's best music.

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1: Happy Tuesday, September 8th. Estevan Big Muddy MLA Lori Carr is weighing in as another round of Canada-U.S. trade measures takes effect. A local family program found a new way to get kids exploring outdoors. And Estevan Minor Football has plenty to work on heading into another week. I'm Daniel Esplin. A tornado watch was issued across parts of southeast Saskatchewan yesterday as severe storms moved through the region. Heavy rain has also caused flooding concerns, with some areas seeing 50 millimeters or more, and we'll have more from Environment Canada later today. Sask Power is warning farmers about the dangers of farm equipment contacting power lines during the busy harvest season. Spokesperson Joel Cherry says incidents can cause lengthy outages and, more importantly, serious injury or death. He says farmers should slow down and keep safety a priority.
2: Well, obviously, it's important to get the work done, but the most important thing of all is to get home safely to your family at the end of the day. And so it's important to stay rested, stay hydrated, and make sure that you're prepared and knowledgeable about where Sask Power infrastructure is located before you head out to the field to work.
1: He added that Sask Power sees more than 300 incidents each year involving farm machinery contacting overhead power lines. The trade war continues between Canada and the United States as counter-tariffs from the Canadian federal government go in place today. Estevan Big Muddy MLA Lori Carr voiced her support of the action.
3: These are things that we don't want to see happen, but, you know, I support the position of the Premier that this is something that is necessary at this point in time. Unfortunate, but we'll see what happens after that.
1: Carr says the sooner that both sides come to a deal, the better. The Estevan Early Years Family Resource Center has completed its Park Patrol Explorers program after 2 weeks of activities at parks around the city. Children had the opportunity to take part in sensory play, beading, and coloring while families explored different outdoor spaces in Estevan. Here's program coordinator Rochelle Cron on how the program grew during its run.
4: The girls said they were rather busy. The first day we were kind of a little hesitant, and then I got a text when we were supposed to be done that they were staying later because it was busy and kids were engaging.
1: Cron says the response showed there was plenty of interest in getting families outside and involved in the community. Indigo Alert Canada is asking the federal government to recognize the proposed alert system. A federal petition calling for an Indigo Alert has gathered thousands of signatures, and Katie MD is the National Director of Advocacy and Operations with Indigo Alert Canada.
5: The more signatures on the petition in the various provinces, the more people come together and speak up. It really pushes kind of a sense of urgency of how many people, not only is this pertaining to, but also how many people are really pushing for this change.
1: The petition can be found on the House of Commons website.
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1: Some football action took place this past weekend for Estevan minor teams. The U14 Oilers were shut out 45-0 by the Moose Jaw Vikings despite forcing a pair of second-half turnovers. The U12 Chargers put up 60 points but still fell 72-60 in a high-scoring battle. Oilers coach Kelly Gurdon says the loss provided valuable lessons, while Chargers coach James Hagsman is focused on defensive improvements in upcoming practices. In the Canadian Football League, Tommy Stevens was a major difference maker for the Saskatchewan Roughriders in Sunday's Labor Day Classic. The short yardage quarterback scored 3 rushing touchdowns, including the game winner in overtime, as the Riders defeated Winnipeg 32-26. Stevens now leads the CFL with 15 rushing touchdowns this season, and the Riders needed every one of them after Winnipeg scored a touchdown in the final play of regulation to force overtime. Saskatchewan's defense responded in the extra frame, stopping the Bombers to secure the victory. In a Major League Baseball, the Toronto Blue Jays fought all the way back last night before losing 6-5 to the Athletics on a walk-off in the ninth.

0: Toronto trailed 5-4 before Kazuma Okamoto homered as part of a comeback. Andreas Giménez then went deep to tie the game in the ninth, but Jeff McNeil's two-out infield single brought home the winning run. The Blue Jays and the Athletics meet again tonight at Sutter Health Park with first pitch at 7:40.
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0: We've got some showers and strong winds to get through today before the forecast settles down tomorrow. There's a 60% chance of showers with a high of 20, and it'll be especially windy this morning with gusts reaching 70 kilometers an hour. There's another 60% chance of showers tonight before the clouds start to clear with a low of 11. Tomorrow is a mix of

0: Sun and cloud with a high of 22, followed by sunshine and a high of 24 on Thursday. Friday is cooler at 16 with a 30% chance of showers. Then Saturday is cloudy with just a high of 14. The weather can change at any time. Download the Discover Estevan app and stay weather ready.
1: Pull up a chair and join the conversation on the text line 306-693-8000. 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Rob Carney in the morning. 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

0: Rock and roll, Rick Springfield style, Saskatchewan's best music. 34,352. Apparently a new attendance record for a football game. At Mosaic Stadium, the Saskatchewan Roughriders did not disappoint. They needed overtime, but they beat the Winnipeg Blue Bombers 32-26. It was a really, really entertaining game. I watched it on the television. Anyway, the Riders are 8-4 now. The Bombers dropped to 6-6. And before he even took questions about the game, our quarterback Trevor Harris had this.
1: Let's give a shout out to our crowd first and foremost. Quite a few times they were 2nd and 5, and all of a sudden it became 2nd and 10 because our crowd was absolutely rambunctious. So can we send a note to Rider Nation, like, how awesome that was tonight? Can we do that for the rest of our home games this year? That's a real home field advantage. And, you know, you talk about them being that 13th man. That's exactly what they were tonight. And, you know, when the crowd's able to make a difference for us, that's and take any advantage you can get in pro football. And the fact that we are the Saskatchewan Rough Riders and we have that fan base behind us, We need to take full advantage of when that opportunity happens. So shout out Rider Nation.
0: There you go. Again, the final score, Riders 32, Bombers 26, Riders 8-4, the Bombers 6-6. Two more Labor Day classics yesterday. Not exactly a great game, but the Argos beat the Hamilton Tiger Cats 37-22, and the Edmonton Elks came from behind. Cody Fajardo had a heck of a second half. The Elks beat the Stampeders in Calgary 38-28 yesterday.
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5: It'll be a windy and unsettled day with a 60% chance of showers and a high of 20. The wind will be especially strong this morning with gusts reaching 70 kilometers an hour. Tonight stays mainly cloudy with a 6% chance of showers before things clear up overnight with a low of 11. Tomorrow looks much better with a mix of sun and cloud and a high of 22. Make sure you're weather ready by downloading the Discover Estevan app.
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0: You're listening to Saskatchewan's Best Music. Good morning, I'm Rob Kearney. One of those feel-good stories. A friend shared one with me on the weekend. I was out running some errands on Saturday morning, bouncing around to different stores to buy the things that I like to buy at those certain stores, right? So I played golf with this guy the day before, and he flags me down when I'm going into one of the stores. Big smile on his face. He says, "Hey, I just want you to know there's still some good people in this world." I said, "Well, what happened?" "Well, he lost his Apple Watch on Friday. He looked all over the place for it at the house on Saturday morning and thought, well, now I got to go retrace my steps. Maybe I lost it at the golf course." So he went to the golf course, looked in his cart, looked in his golf bag, nothing. So he went inside and said, "Did somebody happen to turn in my Apple Watch?" "Yep, here you go." Now, he's got everything on that watch, okay? Like everything. Social media, bank account, Apple Pay. Somebody could have found that watch and kept it. Somebody could have found that watch and went on a shopping spree, okay? And probably would have got, you know, arrested and convicted. But beside the point, that person who found that watch just turned it in, hoping that the owner of that watch would retrace his steps and find it. And he did. He found it. And he was so happy. And he's right. There are some good people still in this world.
1: Rob Kearney in the morning.
0: How do you make a really good song, a really great song? Well, you ask Rod Stewart to sing along. That's what happened. Glass Tiger, My Town, Saskatchewan's Best Music.

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1: Discover Estevan News. It's Tuesday, September 8th. We'll have more on the heavy rain and severe weather that moved through the southeast. A proposed new alert system aims to help when vulnerable people go missing. And Saskatchewan is coming off an overtime thriller in the Labor Day Classic. For Discover Estevan, I'm Daniel Esplin. The southeast dealt with a round of severe weather yesterday, including a tornado watch and significant rainfall. Some areas have seen 50 millimeters or more, with more details on the storm and rainfall totals coming later today from Environment Canada. Harvest can bring long days and heavy equipment to Saskatchewan farms, but Sask Power is reminding farmers to not let safety take a back seat. Spokesperson Joel Cherry says overhead power lines can pose a serious hazard when moving or operating large machinery. Contact with the line can result in serious injury or death, along with power outages.
2: It's always in the spring and fall, right, primarily when people are either seeding or harvesting, and it is always preventable. So if you're prepared, it dramatically reduces the chances of any negative consequences from causing power outages to injuries or potentially deaths.
1: Cherry says Sask Power records more than 300 incidents a year involving farm equipment and overhead power lines. With no trade deal in sight, Canada has retaliated against the United States.

0: Power records more than 300 incidents a year involving farm equipment and overhead power lines. With no trade deal in sight, Canada has retaliated against the United States with counter-tariffs coming into effect today. Provincially, U.S. alcohol is being import taxed in Saskatchewan as Estevan Big Muddy MLA Lori Carr says they want to keep the choice for consumers.
1: The U.S. alcohol obviously is still on the shelves in Saskatchewan, so the consumer can make the decision if they want to buy that product or not, giving them the choice.
0: Other provinces have outright banned American liquor, hoping to influence trade decisions. Park Patrol Explorers have wrapped up after 2 weeks of programming from the Estevan Early Years Family Resource Center. The program brought activities to play parks while encouraging families to discover the different parks available throughout the city. Here's program coordinator Rochelle Cron describing some of what the children took part in.
2: We had sensory bins, we had beading, we had coloring pictures, so it was just nice for them to get out and see our summer students as well. And then, yeah, just to get out in the community and see that all the greatness we have to offer outside.
0: The Family Center is now turning its attention to its September calendar, with more programming planned for children and families. A federal petition is seeking support for a new Indigo Alert system in Canada. Indigo Alert Canada says the campaign has granted support from groups across Saskatchewan. Katie Emdy is the National Director of Advocacy and Operations.
3: Working directly and contacting directly school divisions, a lot of nonprofits and outside organizations, police force, and ultimately MLAs. All the MLAs in Saskatchewan have been contacted, informed about Indigo Alert Canada. I will say there has been some really positive, good conversations had, which is always wonderful to see when you're dealing with government officials, but the conversations need to turn into action.
0: The petition can be found on the House of Commons website by searching 7703.
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0: The Estevan U14 Oilers football team dropped a 45-0 decision to the Moose Jaw Vikings and remain in search of their first win of the season. Meanwhile, the Estevan U12 Chargers were involved in a back-and-forth game falling 72-60. Oilers coach Kelly Gurdon says the Vikings exposed areas the team needs to improve before facing Swift Current, while Chargers coach James Hagsman says tackling will be a priority this week. In the Canadian Football League, the Saskatchewan Roughriders are celebrating another Labor Day Classic victory after taking down the Winnipeg Blue Bombers 32-26 in overtime at Mosaic Stadium. Tommy Stevens scored 3 touchdowns, including the game-winning 1-yard plunge in overtime. Trevor Harris threw for 362 yards and a touchdown, while Dell Duncan Busby had a career day with 10 catches for 148 yards. The Riders' defense then sealed the win, stopping Winnipeg on third down in overtime. Saskatchewan improves to 8-4 on the season and remains second in the West Division. In Major League Baseball, the Toronto Blue Jays came close to pulling off a big comeback but lost 6-5 to the Athletics last night. Alejandro Kirk, Kazuma Okamoto, and Andreas Giménez all homered for Toronto. Giménez tied in the ninth before the Athletics loaded the bases in the bottom half, and Jeff McNeil delivered the walk-off hit. Jose Siriano starts for Toronto against Jack Perkins tonight at Sutter Health Park with first pitch at 7:40 p.m.
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0: The wind will be the big thing to watch today before we get a couple of warmer and sunnier days in the middle of the week. We'll reach a high of 20 with mainly cloudy conditions and a 60% chance of showers. The wind picks up significantly this morning with gusts reaching 70 kilometers an hour. Tonight brings another 60% chance of showers before clearing overnight with a low of 11. Tomorrow is a mix of sun and cloud and reaches 22. Thursday warms to 24 with sunshine before temperatures drop Friday with a 30% chance of showers and a high of 16. After that, Saturday will stay cloudy and cool with a high of 14. Make sure you're weather ready by downloading the Discover Estevan app.
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0: Cures for Fears. Everybody wants to rule the world. Fittingly, that song pops up just as we're talking about U.S. President Donald Trump today. Hey, if you take a look at the Rob Carney in the Morning Facebook page, you'll see some photos posted by Pierre Poilievre, the leader of the official opposition of Canada. He was at the Labor Day Classic on Sunday and had an enjoyable time, and then met with reporters and conservative members yesterday in Regina, talking about the future. And on this day, talking about the future, tariffs, counter tariffs, taking effect from Canada today on over $27 billion worth of U.S. imports. Counter tariffs because they're putting tariffs on our stuff, right? So targeted sectors include steel, aluminum, dairy products, appliances, ag equipment, pulp and paper, electronics, furniture, clothing, and some other consumer goods. Conservative leader Pierre Poilievre.
1: All Canadians stand united in denouncing the president's unacceptable tweets, trolling, and tariffs. And we have to stand united for our country, its workers, and all of our people. And we are united for our jobs, for our people, and for our sovereignty. The Canadian people deserve the facts and a plan. We need to have both of those things from the Prime Minister, and so far we have had neither. We're asking for the Prime Minister to be straight up. We know it's not easy to negotiate with the U.S. President, but the best way to keep everyone united and rowing the same direction is to be upfront about the costs, the decisions, and the plan going forward. First, Canadians deserve to see the deal that the Prime Minister had apparently accepted with President Trump, that he pushed the premiers to accept, that he pushed his caucus to accept, before then rejecting it. There must have been a written record of that deal, and there's no reason not to share it with Canadians. There would be no diplomatic secrets in the deal, of course, because obviously the American administration has seen every word. They were in the room. So the only people who haven't seen it are the Canadian people. They deserve to do it. They deserve to see it so that they can judge what we are fighting for and what we are fighting against. Second, the Prime Minister said that tariffs are taxes. That is a quote. He said that just the other day, and he admitted that consumers will pay his tariffs. We will recall that during the last election, Mr. Carney reversed himself and removed the very tariffs that he claimed were still in place, and only revealed it after the election. He then said that the reason why he had backed down on his tariffs was because they were going to do more damage to Canadians than they were going to increase our leverage with the U.S.
0: So what about the damage today? Well, I'm reading one expert saying if you're buying food or filling up the gas tank today or just living day-to-day life, the impact will be gradual rather than immediate. But certainly time will tell.
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0: Music that makes you feel good from Doucette. Saskatchewan's best music. The rain is apparently going to go away this afternoon, but it's still out there. Mostly on the east side of the province, it's spinning counterclockwise as it rolls through east central Saskatchewan down towards Moose Jaw, Regina, Estevan, Weyburn. Checking the numbers here. Now, of course, the rain started pounding us on Sunday. Monday's totals, okay? So up to midnight last night. Add the rainfall on Sunday to this as well, okay? So on Monday, Assiniboia got 41 millimeters, Brants Lake 51, Elbow 61, Indian Head 57 millimeters of rain, Lucky Lake 55, Maple Creek 41, Moose Jaw 25, I thought we got lots, Regina 53, Rock Glen 59.6, and the folks with the most in the southeast corner of the province, Yellowgrass 72 millimeters, Weyburn 85.6 millimeters of rain up to midnight last night.
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13: We'll have a 60% chance of showers today with a high of 20, and it'll be quite windy this morning with gusts reaching 70 kilometers an hour. Tonight's day is mainly cloudy with another 60% chance of showers and a low of 11, before tomorrow brings a mix of sunshine and cloud and a high of 22. Make sure you're weather ready by downloading the Discover Estevan app.
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15: They

0: for the area and heavy rainfall leading to flooding concerns. Some areas received 50 millimeters or more, and we'll have more detail later today from Environment Canada. SaskPower is reminding farmers to use extra caution around power lines during harvest. SaskPower spokesperson Joel Cherry says the utility sees more than 300 incidents involving farm machinery contacting overhead lines each year. He says large modern equipment and fatigue can increase the risk.
1: It's always in the spring and fall, right, primarily when people are either seeding or harvesting, and it is always preventable. So if you're prepared, it dramatically reduces the chances of any negative consequences from causing power outages to injuries or potentially deaths.
0: SaskPower's Look Up and Live online map can help farmers plan safe routes around power lines. Counter tariffs are set to go on the United States today as trade negotiations broke down with the federal government back in August. Estevan Big Muddy MLA Lori Carr says that she's working to make sure our counterparts know how important trade is.
2: Very recently, I had the opportunity to actually attend a conference in Minnesota called the Midwest Legislative Conference, and it's a nonpartisan organization with 11 U.S. states and 4 Canadian provinces, where you literally get to sit down with legislators from the U.S. who have common interests.
0: Carr says she supports the decision to put on counter tariffs by the federal government. The Estevan Early Years Family Resource Center has wrapped up its two-week Park Patrol Explore program, which encouraged families to get outside and explore. The program included activities for children and gave families a chance to connect with the family center. Here's program coordinator Rochelle Cron explaining where the idea came from.
3: Park Patrol Explorers is like a little inspiration. My girls and I, every summer, we try to make it to every park in Estevan, just because every park offers a little something different. I wanted to get more people to the community and see the parks that we offer.
0: The center is now looking ahead to September with more activities and programs planned for families. A new alert system is being proposed for vulnerable people who go missing. Indigo Alert Canada wants the alert to work alongside the existing Amber Alert system. Katie MD is the National Director of Advocacy and Operations with Indigo Alert Canada.
4: It would be issued when a vulnerable person is missing and believed to be at immediate risk, harm, or danger.
0: A federal petition supporting an Indigo Alert has now gathered more than 8,000 signatures. A rally is also planned for September 12th at 1 p.m. at the Saskatchewan Legislature Building in Regina.
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0: Estevan minor football teams were out and away for the second week of games this past weekend. The U14 Oilers fell 45-0 to the Moose Jaw Vikings, while the U12 Chargers lost a back-and-forth offensive showdown 72-60. Chargers standouts include Zach Sinon with 5 touchdowns and Melky LaRose with 3. Oilers coach Kelly Gurdon says adjustments are being made ahead of the next game against Swift Current. And in the Canadian Football League, the Saskatchewan Roughriders picked up a crucial win in the Labor Day Classic, defeating the Winnipeg Blue Bombers 32-26 in overtime. The victory moves Saskatchewan to 8-4 on the season and keeps the Riders in second place in the West Division. Trevor Harris passed for 362 yards, while Dell Duncan Busby recorded a career-high 148 receiving yards. The Bombers forced overtime with a touchdown in the final play of regulation, but Saskatchewan answered with a Tommy Stevens touchdown before the defense shut the door. The Riders now prepare for a rematch with Winnipeg in Manitoba on Saturday. And in Major League Baseball, the Toronto Blue Jays nearly erased a 4-run deficit but ended up falling 6-5 to the Athletics last night. Alejandro Kirk and Kazuma Okamoto both homered, and Andrés Giménez tied the game with a solo shot in the ninth. But Jeff McNeil answered with a walk-off infield single in the bottom half. Toronto is now 72-73 and one game out of the final American League wildcard spot. The Jays face the Athletics again tonight at 7:40 Saskatchewan time.
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0: It'll be a windy and unsettled day, but we've got much nicer weather coming over the next week. Today is mainly cloudy with a 6% chance of showers and a high of 20. The wind will be quite strong this morning with gusts reaching 70 kilometers an hour. Tonight stays mainly cloudy with a 6% chance of showers before things clear up overnight with a low of 12. Tomorrow brings a mix of sun and cloud and a high of 22. Thursday is sunny and warmer at 24. Then Friday turns cloudy with a 30% chance of showers and a high of 16 before Saturday stays cloudy and cooler with a high of 14. 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
6: Here comes the sun. 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Sun, sun, sun, sun. music that makes you feel good from the 60s, 70s, 80s, and 90s. Keep listening for

0: EO Speedwagon. This is Saskatchewan's best music on a Tuesday that feels like a Monday. Labor Day's in the books. Hi there, I'm Rob Kearney. Hope you had a decent long weekend. I know a lot of things got rained out. I mean, if you had outdoor activity planned, chances are your golf game was rained out. Talked to one fella at the radio station this morning already, packed up a tent, all wet. Gotta dry that out. Over the course of the next few days, widespread rain across the province over the weekend, Sunday and Monday. We had a pretty good day Friday and pretty good day Saturday, so we had that going for us. Now, I'm looking at the calendar, seeing what we've got to live for here. Labor Day's done. Now, I had 2 weeks of vacation, but then put in a full week before Labor Day, so I had something to look forward to. Now, what do we look forward to? Thanksgiving. That's the next holiday. That's quite a ways away. Let me see here. Thanksgiving Monday is going to be October the 12th. This year, so about a month away, a little over a month. And now I'm checking the old Farmer's Almanac to see what their long-range forecast is from October 8th to the 20th. A few rain and snow showers and chilly. Say it ain't so.
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6: It'll be a windy and unsettled day with a 60% chance of showers and a high of 20. The wind will be especially strong this morning with gusts reaching 70 kilometers an hour. Tonight's day is mainly cloudy with a 6% chance of showers before things clear up overnight with a low of 11. Tomorrow looks much better with a mix of sun and cloud and a high of 22. Make sure you're weather ready by downloading the Discover Estevan app.
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Classic hits. They're on Saskatchewan's Best Music. Hi there, I'm Rob Carney. Hope you had a good Labor Day long weekend, a victorious Labor Day classic in Regina. The Saskatchewan Rough Riders beating the Winnipeg Blue Bombers. The rematch this coming Saturday afternoon in Winnipeg. University football got underway. Canada West football. University of Regina Rams went up to Edmonton and beat the Alberta Golden Bears 39-8. U of S Huskies lost in Winnipeg, though, to the Manitoba Bisons 40-22. Hockey underway. Preseason. Western Hockey League. Nothing doing on Monday. There's a couple of games tonight, including the Moose Jaw Warriors hosting the Regina Pats. Next action for Saskatoon is coming up Thursday when they take on Prince Albert. And next action for the Swift Current Broncos Friday night when they visit Medicine Hat. SJHL, a handful of games played yesterday. Verdun beat Weyburn 5-3. The Battlefords needed a shootout to beat Kindersley 6-5. Flin Flon topped LaRonde 4-3. And the Melfort Mustangs beat Nipawin 4-3. So that's preseason. Western Hockey League and SJHL regular seasons will get going just around the corner. Toronto Blue Jays have now lost two in a row. They dropped a 6-5 decision to the Athletics yesterday. They'll

0: it all again tonight, 7:40, first pitch. The Blue Jays still on the hunt, though. They've got, I'm counting, 17 games remaining. That's enough to catch the Cleveland Guardians for the final wild card spot in the American League. The Jays are one game behind Cleveland in that race for the playoffs. So tonight, 7:40, first pitch. The Blue Jays and the Athletics on Golden West Radio, CFYM 1210 Kindersley, CJYM 1330 Rosetown, and AM 1190 Weyburn.
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0: So you've heard about these rock and roll cruises, right? They sell out, and the bands apparently love them. I'm just looking at the80scruise.com. The website tells me it's already 97% sold out. It sails out in New Orleans February 27th, and among the bands that'll be playing for you on that cruise, these guys. Loverboy, it's Jump. Saskatchewan's best music.

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2: Happy Tuesday, September 8th. Estevan Big Muddy MLA Lori Carr is weighing in as another round of Canada-U.S. trade measures takes effect. A local family program found a new way to get kids exploring outdoors, and Estevan Minor Football has plenty to work on heading into another week. I'm Daniel Esplin. A tornado watch was issued across parts of southeast Saskatchewan yesterday as severe storms moved through the region. Heavy rain has also caused flooding concerns, with some areas seeing 50 millimeters or more, and we'll have more from Environment Canada later today. Sask Power is warning farmers about the dangers of farm equipment contacting power lines during the busy harvest season. Spokesperson Joel Cherry says incidents can cause lengthy outages and, more importantly, serious injury or death. He says farmers should slow down and keep safety a priority.
3: Well, obviously, it's important to get the work done, but the most important thing of all is to get home safely to your family at the end of the day. And so it's important to stay rested, stay hydrated, and make sure that you're prepared and knowledgeable about where Sask Power infrastructure is located before you head out to the field to work.
2: He added that Sask Power sees more than 300 incidents each year involving farm machinery contacting overhead power lines. The trade war continues between Canada and the United States as counter-tariffs from the Canadian federal government go in place today. Estevan Big Muddy MLA Lori Carr voiced her support of the action.
4: These are things that we don't want to see happen, but, you know, I support the position of the Premier that this is something that is necessary at this point in time. Unfortunate, but we'll see what happens after that.
2: Carr says the sooner that both sides come to a deal, the better. The Estevan Earlier's Family Resource Center has completed its Park Patrol Explorers program after 2 weeks of activities at parks around the city. Children had the opportunity to take part in sensory play, beading, and coloring while families explore different outdoor spaces in Estevan. Here's program coordinator Rochelle Cron on how the program grew during its run.
5: The girls said they were rather busy. The first day we were kind of a little hesitant, and then I got a text when we were supposed to be done that they were staying later because it was busy and kids were engaging.
2: Cron says the response showed there was plenty of interest in getting families outside and involved in the community. Indigo Alert Canada is asking the federal government to recognize the proposed alert system. A federal petition calling for an Indigo Alert has gathered thousands of signatures, and Katie MD is the National Director of Advocacy and Operations with Indigo Alert Canada.
6: The more signatures on the petition in the various provinces, the more people come together and speak up. It really pushes kind of a sense of urgency of how many people, not only is this pertaining to, but also how many people are really pushing for this change.
2: The petition can be found on the House of Commons website.
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2: Some football action took place this past weekend for Estevan minor teams. The U14 Oilers were shut out 45-0 by the Moose Jaw Vikings despite forcing a pair of second-half turnovers. The U12 Chargers put up 60 points but still fell 72-60 in a high-scoring battle. Oilers coach Kelly Gurdon says the loss provided valuable lessons, while Chargers coach James Hagsman is focused on defensive improvements in upcoming practices. In the Canadian Football League, Tommy Stevens was a major difference maker for the Saskatchewan Roughriders in Sunday's Labor Day Classic. The short yardage quarterback scored 3 rushing touchdowns, including the game winner in overtime, as the Riders defeated Winnipeg 32-26. Stevens now leads the CFL with 15 rushing touchdowns this season, and the Riders needed every one of them after Winnipeg scored a touchdown in the final play of regulation to force overtime. Saskatchewan's defense responded in the extra frame, stopping the Bombers to secure the victory. In a Major League Baseball, the Toronto Blue Jays fought all the way back last night before losing 6-5 to the Athletics on a walk-off in the ninth. Toronto trailed 5-4 before Kazuma Okamoto homered as part of a comeback. Andreas Giménez then went deep to tie the game in the ninth, but Jeff McNeil's 2-out infield single brought home the winning run. The Blue Jays and Athletics meet again tonight at Sutter Health Park with first pitch at 7:40.
0: Discover Estevan weather.
2: We've got some showers and strong winds to get through today before the forecast settles down tomorrow. There's a 60% chance of showers with a high of 20, and it'll be especially windy this morning with gusts reaching 70 kilometers an hour. There's another 60% chance of showers tonight before the clouds start to clear with a low of 11. Tomorrow is a mix of sun and cloud with a high of 22, followed by sunshine and a high of 24 on Thursday. Friday is cooler at 16 with a 30% chance of showers. Then Saturday is cloudy with just a high of 14. The weather can change at any time. Download the Discover Estevan app and stay weather ready.
7: Harvest is a good time to pay attention to what's been happening in your field throughout the growing season. Identifying potential herbicide-resistant weed issues is important. Crop Extension intern Roy Smolenbach says collecting quality samples is an important first step when testing weeds for herbicide resistance.
8: These weed seeds need to be collected at maturity and before a desiccant is applied to the crop. Avoid green or diseased seeds as they will not germinate properly in the lab and may hinder the diagnosis. Methods of collecting seeds can be from either hand collection, small vacuum for wind dispersed seeds, a sweep net for wild oats, or using a seed bag by placing a kochia plant in it and beating the bag on the ground to release the seeds. The lab requires a minimum of 2,000 seeds for each herbicide group tested. For wild oats, this amount is one large coffee can, and for smaller seeds such as wild mustard, this amount is one small hot chocolate can full.
7: For Golden West, I'm Glendale Allen Voss.
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Genesis, Saskatchewan's best music. I'm Rob Carney. Rider fans are hoping our team can turn it on again this weekend when they take on the Bombers in Winnipeg. The Riders needed overtime to win the Labor Day Classic 32-26 over the Blue Bombers on Sunday night at Mosaic Stadium.

0: China. A new record set for attendance at that stadium, 34,352, and middle linebacker Jameer Thurman knew it.
1: Rider Nation, appreciate y'all coming out today. We would not get this done without y'all. Y'all were loud all game. Appreciate y'all. Go Riders!
0: As a matter of fact, quarterback Trevor Harris brought up the fans before he even answered questions about the game.
2: Let's give a shout out to our crowd first and foremost. Quite a few times they were second five, and all of a sudden it became second 10 because our crowd was absolutely rambunctious. So can we send a note to Rider Nation, like how awesome that was tonight? Can we do that for the rest of our home games this year? That's a real home field advantage. And, you know, you talk about them being that 13th man. That's exactly what they were tonight. And, you know, when the crowd's able to make a difference for us, that's and take any advantage you can get in pro football. And the fact that we are the Saskatchewan Rough Riders and we have that fan base behind us, we need to take full advantage of when that opportunity happens. So shout out Rider Nation.
0: There you go. 8-4. The Riders are. They'll take on the 6-6 Bombers in Winnipeg this Saturday afternoon. Game time if you want to start.

0: Rock and roll from Street Heart. This is Saskatchewan's Best Music. I'm Rob Kearney. So first thing this morning, I come into the radio station, 5 a.m., start planning out the show. What am I going to talk to you about? And then the daily commentary comes into play, and I think, what am I going to talk about today? And then I realized, although it does feel like Monday, it's Tuesday. Twitter Tuesday. I find the funnies, the best of the best from the Twitterati, just for you. It's coming up.
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1: We'll have a 60% chance of showers today with a high of 20, and it'll be quite windy this morning with gusts reaching 70 kilometers an hour. Tonight's day is mainly cloudy with another 60% chance of showers and a low of 11, before tomorrow brings a mix of sunshine and cloud.

Time to tickle your funny bone on Twitter Tuesday. I find the best of the best, like this one. Pretty sure all those prank calls we made in the 70s and 80s are coming back as spam calls. Karma is real. Here's a fellow who says, if only we could cash our mistakes in for cash, I'd be retired. This friend says, so my husband is my emergency contact. This is the same man who can't find his wallet, doesn't know his doctor's name, and ignores all unknown callers. Yeah, call him. This gal tweets, not now, sweetie. Mommy's trying to figure out if her Facebook friend, who changed her last name to her middle name, is getting a divorce. I like this. I say no worries as if I'm saying no thank you, and I'm trying to politely decline the worries, but worries don't seem to care about manners. And one more. Fun fact. When you're a grown-up, you can eat pizza and cookies for breakfast, and no one can stop you. I'm Rob Kearney.

0: We'll have more on the heavy rain and severe weather that moved through the southeast. A proposed new alert system aims to help when vulnerable people go missing. And Saskatchewan is coming off an overtime thriller in the Labor Day Classic. For Discover Estevan, I'm Daniel Esplin. The southeast dealt with a round of severe weather yesterday, including a tornado watch and significant rainfall. Some areas have seen 50 millimeters or more, with more details on the storm and rainfall totals coming later today from Environment Canada. Harvest can bring long days and heavy equipment to Saskatchewan farms, but Sask Power is reminding farmers to not let safety take a back seat. Spokesperson Joel Cherry says overhead power lines can pose a serious hazard when moving or operating large machinery. Contact with the line can result in serious injury or death, along with power outages.
1: It's always in the spring and fall, right, primarily when people are either seeding or harvesting, and it is always preventable. So if you're prepared, it dramatically reduces the chances of any negative consequences from causing power outages to injuries or potentially deaths.
0: Cherry says Sask Power records more than 300 incidents a year involving farm equipment and overhead power lines. With no trade deal in sight, Canada has retaliated against the United States with counter-tariffs coming into effect today. Provincially, U.S. alcohol is being import-taxed in Saskatchewan as Estevan Big Muddy MLA Lori Carr says they want to keep the choice for consumers.
2: The U.S. alcohol obviously is still on the shelves in Saskatchewan, so the consumer can make the decision if they want to buy that product or not, giving them the choice.
0: Other provinces have outright banned American liquor, hoping to influence trade decisions. Park Patrol Explorers have wrapped up after 2 weeks of programming from the Estevan Early Years Family Resource Center. The program brought activities to play parks while encouraging families to discover the different parks available throughout the city. Here's program coordinator Rochelle Cron describing some of what the children took part in.
3: We had sensory bins, we had beading, we had coloring pictures, so it was just nice for them to get out and see our summer students as well. And then, yeah, just to get out in the community and see that all the greatness we have to offer outside.
0: The Family Center is now turning its attention to its September calendar, with more programming planned for children and families. A federal petition is seeking support for a new Indigo Alert system in Canada. Indigo Alert Canada says the campaign has granted support from groups across Saskatchewan. Katie Emdy is the National Director of Advocacy and Operations.
4: Working directly and contacting directly school divisions, a lot of nonprofits and outside organizations, police force, and ultimately MLAs. All the MLAs in Saskatchewan have been contacted, informed about Indigo Alert Canada. I will say there has been some really positive, good conversations had, which is always wonderful to see when you're dealing with government officials, but the conversations need to turn into action.
0: The petition can be found on the House of Commons website by searching 7703.
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0: The Estevan U14 Oilers football team dropped a 45-0 decision to the Moose Jaw Vikings and remain in search of their first win of the season. Meanwhile, the Estevan U12 Chargers were involved in a back-and-forth game falling 72-60. Oilers coach Kelly Gurdon says the Vikings exposed areas the team needs to improve before facing Swift Current, while Chargers coach James Hagsman says tackling will be a priority this week. In the Canadian Football League, the Saskatchewan Roughriders are celebrating another Labor Day Classic victory after taking down the Winnipeg Blue Bombers 32-26 in overtime at Mosaic Stadium. Tommy Stevens scored 3 touchdowns, including the game-winning 1-yard plunge in overtime. Trevor Harris threw for 362 yards and a touchdown, while Dell Duncan Busby had a career day with 10 catches for 148 yards. The Riders' defense then sealed the win, stopping Winnipeg on third down in overtime. Saskatchewan improves to 8-4 on the season and remains second in the West Division. In Major League Baseball, the Toronto Blue Jays came close to pulling off a big comeback but lost 6-5 to the Athletics last night. Alejandro Kirk, Kazuma Okamoto, and Andreas Giménez all homered for Toronto. Giménez tied in the ninth before the Athletics loaded the bases in the bottom half, and Jeff McNeil delivered the walk-off hit. Jose Siriano starts for Toronto against Jack Perkins tonight at Sutter Health Park with first pitch at 7:40 p.m.
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0: The wind will be the big thing to watch today before we get a couple of warmer and sunnier days in the middle of the week. We'll reach a high of 20 with mainly cloudy conditions and a 60% chance of showers. The wind picks up significantly this morning with gusts reaching 70 kilometers an hour. Tonight brings another 60% chance of showers before clearing overnight with a low of 11. Tomorrow is

0: mix of sun and cloud and reaches 22. Thursday warms to 24 with sunshine before temperatures drop Friday with a 30% chance of showers and a high of 16. After that, Saturday will stay cloudy and cool with a high of 14. Make sure you're weather ready by downloading the Discover Estevan app.
1: From the Cypress Hills to the Moose Mountains. 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

Tuesday morning motivation. We need it after a long weekend, don't we? Hi there, I'm Rob Kearney. Of course, one of the highlights of the Labor Day long weekend is the Labor Day Classic, which our Saskatchewan Rough Riders won, beating Winnipeg in overtime. And among the big-name celebrities at the game, the leader of the official opposition, Pierre Poilievre, the leader of the Conservative Party of Canada. And I follow him on social media, so I shared a post from him. He was at the game and having a great time, and then took some time to speak with reporters and other

0: conservatives in Regina yesterday on what was Labor Day. I'll share some of what he had to say right here after 9 o'clock. Stick around.
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8: It'll be a windy and unsettled day with a 60% chance of showers and a high of 20. The wind will be especially strong this morning with gusts reaching 70 kilometers an hour. Tonight stays mainly cloudy with a 6% chance of showers before things clear up overnight with a low of 11. Tomorrow looks much better with a mix of sun and cloud and a high of 22. Make sure you're weather ready by downloading the Discover Estevan app.
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0: Santa Maria Trooper, Saskatchewan's best music. You might need a sardine boat to get around in some Saskatchewan communities today. After all the rain Sunday and Monday, still seeing news from across the province, including Weyburn. Emergency situation breaking out yesterday with all the rain. Now, there was rain on Sunday, and then up to midnight last night, over 85 millimeters of rain for Weyburn. So homes are affected, businesses are affected, the whole community is impacted. 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
2: Good morning. It's Tuesday, September 8th. The Southeast is cleaning up after a stormy start to the week. Local farmers are being reminded about a major harvest safety risk, and the Rough Riders are celebrating another Labor Day Classic win. For Discover Estevan News, I'm Daniel Esplin. Southeast Saskatchewan saw some significant weather yesterday with a tornado watch issued for the area and heavy rainfall leading to flooding concerns. Some areas received 50 millimeters or more, and we'll have more detail later today from Environment Canada. Sask Power is reminding farmers to use extra caution around power lines during harvest. Sask Power spokesperson Joel Cherry says the utility sees more than 300 incidents involving farm machinery contacting overhead lines each year. He says large modern equipment and fatigue can increase the risk.
3: It's always in the spring and fall, right, primarily when people are either seeding or harvesting, and it is always preventable. So if you're prepared, it dramatically reduces the chances of any negative consequences from causing power outages to injuries or potentially deaths.
2: Sask Power's Look Up and Live online map can help farmers plan safe routes around power lines. Counter tariffs are set to go on the United States today as trade negotiations broke down with the federal government back in August. Estevan Big Muddy MLA Lori Carr says that she's working to make sure our counterparts know how important trade is.
4: Very recently, I had the opportunity to actually attend a conference in Minnesota called the Midwest Legislative Conference, and it's a nonpartisan organization.

0: With 11 U.S. states and 4 Canadian provinces, where you literally get to sit down with legislators from the U.S. who have common interests.
1: Carr says she supports the decision to put on counter tariffs by the federal government. The Estevan Early Years Family Resource Center has wrapped up its two-week Park Patrol Explore program, which encouraged families to get outside and explore. The program included activities for children and gave families a chance to connect with the family center. Here's program coordinator Rochelle Cron explaining where the idea came from.
2: Park Patrol Explorers is like a little inspiration. My girls and I, every summer, we try to make it to every park in Estevan, just because every park offers a little something different. I wanted to get more people to the community and see the parks that we offer.
1: The center is now looking ahead to September with more activities and programs planned for families. A new alert system is being proposed for vulnerable people who go missing. Indigo Alert Canada wants the alert to work alongside the existing Amber Alert system. Katie MD is the National Director of Advocacy and Operations with Indigo Alert Canada.
3: It would be issued when a vulnerable person is missing and believed to be at immediate risk, harm, or danger.
1: A federal petition supporting an Indigo Alert has now gathered more than 8,000 signatures. A rally is also planned for September 12th at 1 p.m. at the Saskatchewan Legislature Building in Regina.
4: Now, your Discover Estevan Sports.
1: Estevan minor football teams were out and away for the second week of games this past weekend. The U14 Oilers fell 45-0 to the Moose Jaw Vikings, while the U12 Chargers lost a back-and-forth offensive showdown 72-60. Chargers standouts include Zach Sinon with 5 touchdowns and Melky LaRose with 3. Oilers coach Kelly Gurdon says adjustments are being made ahead of the next game against Swift Current. And in the Canadian Football League, the Saskatchewan Roughriders picked up a crucial win in the Labor Day Classic, defeating the Winnipeg Blue Bombers 32-26 in overtime. The victory moves Saskatchewan to 8-4 on the season and keeps the Riders in second place in the West Division. Trevor Harris passed for 362 yards, while Dell Duncan Busby recorded a career-high 148 receiving yards. The Bombers forced overtime with a touchdown in the final play of regulation, but Saskatchewan answered with a Tommy Stevens touchdown before the defense shut the door. The Riders now prepare for a rematch with Winnipeg in Manitoba on Saturday. And in Major League Baseball, the Toronto Blue Jays nearly erased a 4-run deficit but ended up falling 6-5 to the Athletics last night. Alejandro Kirk and Kazuma Okamoto both homered, and Andrés Giménez tied the game with a solo shot in the ninth. But Jeff McNeil answered with a walk-off infield single in the bottom half. Toronto is now 72-73 and one game out of the final American League wildcard spot. The Jays face the Athletics again tonight at 7:40 Saskatchewan time.
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1: It'll be a windy and unsettled day, but we've got much nicer weather coming over the next week. Today is mainly cloudy with a 6% chance of showers and a high of 20. The wind will be quite strong this morning with gusts reaching 70 kilometers an hour. Tonight stays mainly cloudy with a 6% chance of showers before things clear up overnight with a low of 12. Tomorrow brings a mix of sun and cloud and a high of 22. Thursday is sunny and warmer at 24. Then Friday turns cloudy with a 30% chance of showers and a high of 16 before Saturday stays cloudy and cooler with a high of 14. 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

0: Music that makes you feel good. It's on Saskatchewan's Best Music. My name's Rob Kearney. Thanks so much for tuning in today. Hey, if you're listening to the show on AM 1190 Weyburn, you'll know what I'm talking about. Over 80 millimeters of rain on Monday. Over 40 millimeters of rain on Sunday. That's over 120 millimeters of rain. That's like 12 centimeters, okay, over the course of 2 days. And our municipalities here in Saskatchewan, we're just not built to handle that kind of rain. So the cleanup continues. The flooding response from the city of Weyburn, Mayor Jeff Richards issuing this statement. This has been an incredible, difficult day for many people in Weyburn. This is written yesterday. We know families and businesses are dealing with damage to their properties. I want to sincerely thank our city crews, emergency services, volunteer and community members who have worked throughout the day to keep people safe and respond where they are needed. We continue to cover that story. Keep it on discoverweyburn.com for the very latest. Our team working on stories there. There is some positive news coming out of Weyburn today on our Cross Saskatchewan checkup with discoverweyburn.com. The Weyburn Eagles off to a great start in the high school football season. They beat Moose Jaw Peacock 45-0 on the weekend. That's two straight shutouts for the Eagles. They're 2-0. We'll keep you posted right here on Saskatchewan's Best Music. And for all that's making news in Weyburn, go to discoverweyburn.com.
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7: We'll have a 60% chance of showers today with a high of 20, and it'll be quite windy this morning with gusts reaching 70 kilometers an hour. Tonight's day is mainly cloudy with another 60% chance of showers and a low of 11, before tomorrow brings a mix of sunshine and cloud and a high of 22. 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

0: timely that that song pops up here. American Dream, as we talk about the tariffs that took effect at midnight last night. Good morning, I'm Rob Carney. If you check out my Facebook page, Rob Carney in the Morning, you'll see I shared a post from the official leader of the official opposition, Conservative Party of Canada leader Pierre Poilievre, who spent the weekend here in Saskatchewan, had a great time, it looked like anyway, wearing a Riders jersey at the Labor Day Classic on Sunday night, and then met with Conservative members and reporters yesterday to talk about the tariffs, the trade dispute we're having with the United States. Canada's new retaliatory tariffs on U.S. goods took effect as of midnight. So we're applying 15, 25, and 50% tariffs on over $27 billion worth of goods, from steel and aluminum to dairy products, pulp and paper, furniture, clothing, and more. We know that. We also know that you and me, the consumers, are the ones who are going to pay for these tariffs in the end. And that was the message from Pierre Poilievre.
1: All Canadians stand united in denouncing the president's unacceptable tweets, trolling, and tariffs. And we have to stand united for our country, its workers, and all of our people. And we are united for our jobs, for our people, and for our sovereignty. The Canadian people deserve the facts and a plan. We need to have both of those things from the Prime Minister, and so far we have had neither. We're asking for the Prime Minister to be straight up. We know it's not easy to negotiate with the U.S. President, but the best way to keep everyone united and rowing the same direction is to be upfront about the costs, the decisions, and the plan going forward. First, Canadians deserve to see the deal that the Prime Minister had apparently accepted with President Trump, that he pushed the premiers to accept, that he pushed his caucus to accept, before then rejecting it. There must have been a written record of that deal, and there's no reason not to share it with Canadians. There would be no diplomatic secrets in the deal, of course, because obviously the American administration has seen every word. They were in the room. So the only people who haven't seen it are the Canadian people. They deserve to do it. They deserve to see it so that they can judge what we are fighting for and what we are fighting against. Second, the Prime Minister said that tariffs are taxes. That is a quote. He said that just the other day, and he admitted that consumers will pay his tariffs. We will recall that during the last election, Mr. Carney reversed himself and removed the very tariffs that he claimed were still in place, and only revealed it after the election. He then said that the reason why he had backed down on his tariffs was because they were going to do more damage to Canadians than they were going to increase our leverage with the U.S.
0: 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But for most families, the impact will likely be gradual rather than overnight sticker shock.
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5: It'll be a windy and unsettled day with a 60% chance of showers and a high of 20. The wind will be especially strong this morning with gusts reaching 70 kilometers an hour. Tonight stays mainly cloudy with a 6% chance of showers before things clear up overnight with a low of 11. Tomorrow looks much better with a mix of sun and cloud and a high of 22. Make sure you're weather ready by downloading the Discover Estevan app.
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0: Classic hit on Saskatchewan's best music. I'm Rob Kearney. Thanks so much for listening today. We'll do it again tomorrow. And it's fall now, okay? Labor Day is in the books. Labor Day weekend's over. Now we look forward to Thanksgiving in about a month, a little over a month. I know meteorological fall arrives on September 1st, but for us, I think we're on the same page here, right? Once Labor Day is done, okay, now it's fall in Saskatchewan. Sometimes fall lasts a month, sometimes 6 weeks, and not much longer. It's the shortest season, right? Winter's long, spring can be extended, summer's so short. But you know, one of the positives about this time of year, it's tomato sandwich season. What's on your tomato sandwich? We're going to talk about that and have some fun with it tomorrow morning, right here on Rob Kearney in the Morning. See you tomorrow.
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2: Happy Tuesday, September 8th. Estevan Big Muddy MLA Lori Carr is weighing in as another round of Canada-U.S. trade measures takes effect. A local family program found a new way to get kids exploring outdoors. And Estevan Minor Football has plenty to work on heading into another week. I'm Daniel Esplin. A tornado watch was issued across parts of southeast Saskatchewan yesterday as severe storms moved through the region. Heavy rain has also caused flooding concerns, with some areas seeing 50 millimeters or more, and we'll have more from Environment Canada later today. Sask Power is warning farmers about the dangers of farm equipment contacting power lines during the busy harvest season. Spokesperson Joel Cherry says incidents can cause lengthy outages and, more importantly, serious injury or death. He says farmers should slow down and keep safety a priority.
3: Well, obviously, it's important to get the work done, but the most important thing of all is to get home safely to your family at the end of the day. And so it's important to stay rested, stay hydrated, and make sure that you're prepared and knowledgeable about where Sask Power infrastructure is located before you head out to the field to work.
2: He added that Sask Power sees more than 300 incidents each year involving farm machinery contacting overhead power lines. The trade war continues between Canada and the United States as counter-tariffs from the Canadian federal government go in place today. Estevan Big Muddy MLA Lori Carr voiced her support of the action.
4: These are things that we don't want to see happen, but, you know, I support the position of the Premier that this is something that is necessary at this point in time. Unfortunate, but we'll see what happens after that.
2: Carr says the sooner that both sides come to a deal, the better. The Estevan Earlier's Family Resource Center has completed its Park Patrol Explorers program after 2 weeks of activities at parks around the city. Children had the opportunity to take part in sensory play, beading, and coloring while families explored different outdoor spaces in Estevan. Here's program coordinator Rochelle Cron on how the program grew during its run.
5: The girls said they were rather busy. The first day we were kind of a little hesitant, and then I got a text when we were supposed to be done that they were staying later because it was busy and kids were engaging.
2: Cron says the response showed there was plenty of interest in getting families outside and involved in the community. Indigo Alert Canada is asking the federal government to recognize the proposed alert system. A federal petition calling for an Indigo Alert has gathered thousands of signatures, and Katie MD is the National Director of Advocacy and Operations with Indigo Alert Canada.
6: The more signatures on the petition in the various provinces, the more people come together and speak up, it really pushes kind of a sense of urgency of how many people, not only is this pertaining to, but also how many people are really pushing for this change.
2: The petition can be found on the House of Commons website.
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2: Some football action took place this past weekend for Estevan minor teams. The U14 Oilers were shut out 45-0 by the Moose Jaw Vikings despite forcing a pair of second-half turnovers. The U12 Chargers put up 60 points but still fell 72-60 in a high-scoring battle. Oilers coach Kelly Gurdon says the loss provided valuable lessons, while Chargers coach James Hagsman is focused on defensive improvements in upcoming practices. In the Canadian Football League, Tommy Stevens was a major difference maker for the Saskatchewan Roughriders in Sunday's Labor Day Classic. The short yardage quarterback scored 3 rushing touchdowns, including the game winner in overtime, as the Riders defeated Winnipeg 32-26. Stevens now leads the CFL with 15 rushing touchdowns this season, and the Riders needed every one of them after Winnipeg scored a touchdown in the final play of regulation to force overtime. Saskatchewan's defense responded in the extra frame, stopping the Bombers to secure the victory. In a Major League Baseball, the Toronto Blue Jays fought all the way back last night before losing 6-5 to the Athletics on a walk-off in the ninth. Toronto trailed 5-4 before Kazuma Okamoto homered as part of a comeback. Andreas Giménez then went deep to tie the game in the ninth, but Jeff McNeil's 2-out infield single brought home the winning run. The Blue Jays and Athletics meet again tonight at Sutter Health Park with first pitch at 7:40.
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2: We've got some showers and strong winds to get through today before the forecast settles down tomorrow. There's a 60% chance of showers with a high of 20, and it'll be especially windy this morning with gusts reaching 70 kilometers an hour. There's another 60% chance of showers tonight before the clouds start to clear with a low of 11. Tomorrow is a mix of sun and cloud with a high of 22, followed by sunshine and a high of 24 on Thursday. Friday is cooler at 16 with a 30% chance of showers. Then Saturday is cloudy with just a high of 14. The weather can change at any time. 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
7: Harvest is a good time to pay attention to what's been happening in your field throughout the growing season. Identifying potential herbicide-resistant weed issues is important. Crop Extension intern Roy Smolenbach says collecting quality samples is an important first step when testing weeds for herbicide resistance.
8: These weed seeds need to be collected at maturity and before a desiccant is applied to the crop. Avoid green or diseased seeds as they will not germinate properly in the lab and may hinder the diagnosis. Methods of collecting seeds can be from either hand collection, small vacuum for wind dispersed seeds, a sweep net for wild oats, or using a seed bag by placing a kochia plant in it and beating the bag on the ground to release the seeds. The lab requires a minimum of 2,000 seeds for each herbicide group tested. For wild oats, this amount is one large coffee can, and for smaller seeds such as wild mustard, this amount is one small hot chocolate can full.
7: For Golden West.

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6: We'll have a 60% chance of showers today with a high of 20, and it'll be quite windy this morning with gusts reaching 70 kilometers an hour. Tonight's day is mainly cloudy with another 60% chance of showers and a low of 11, before tomorrow brings a mix of sunshine and cloud and a high of 22. Make sure you're weather ready by downloading the Discover Estevan app.
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2: It'll be a windy and unsettled day with a 60% chance of showers and a high of 20. The wind will be especially strong this morning with gusts reaching 70 kilometers an hour. Tonight stays mainly cloudy with a 60% chance of showers before things clear up overnight with a low of 11. Tomorrow looks much better with a mix of sun and cloud and a high of 22. 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
1: It's Tuesday, September 8th. We'll have more on the heavy rain and severe weather that moved through the southeast. A proposed new alert system aims to help when vulnerable people go missing. And Saskatchewan is coming off an overtime thriller in the Labor Day Classic. For Discover Estevan, I'm Daniel Esplin. The southeast dealt with a round of severe weather yesterday, including a tornado watch and significant rainfall. Some areas have seen 50 millimeters or more, with more details on the storm and rainfall totals coming later today from Environment Canada. Harvest can bring long days and heavy equipment to Saskatchewan farms, but Sask Power is reminding farmers to not let safety take a back seat. Spokesperson Joel Cherry says overhead power lines can pose a serious hazard when moving.

0: manufacturing or operating large machinery. Contact with the line can result in serious injury or death, along with power outages.
1: It's always in the spring and fall, right, primarily when people are either seeding or harvesting, and it is always preventable. So if you're prepared, it dramatically reduces the chances of any negative consequences from causing power outages to injuries or potentially deaths.
0: Cherry says SaskPower records more than 300 incidents a year involving farm equipment and overhead power lines. With no trade deal in sight, Canada has retaliated against the United States with counter tariffs coming into effect today. Provincially, U.S. alcohol is being import taxed in Saskatchewan as Estevan Big Muddy MLA Lori Carr says they want to keep the choice for consumers.
2: The U.S. alcohol obviously is still on the shelves in Saskatchewan, so the consumer can make the decision if they want to buy that product or not, giving them the choice.
0: Other provinces have outright banned American liquor, hoping to influence trade decisions. Park Patrol Explorers have wrapped up after 2 weeks of programming from the Estevan Earlier's Family Resource Center. The program brought activities to play parks while encouraging families to discover the different parks available throughout the city. Here's program coordinator Rochelle Cron describing some of what the children took part in.
3: We had sensory bins, we had beading, we had coloring pictures, so it was just nice for them to get out and see our summer students as well. And then, yeah, just to get out in the community and see that all the greatness we have to offer outside.
0: The Family Center is now turning its attention to its September calendar, with more programming planned for children and families. A federal petition is seeking support for a new Indigo Alert system in Canada. Indigo Alert Canada says the campaign has granted support from groups across Saskatchewan. Katie Emdy is the National Director of Advocacy and Operations.
4: Working directly and contacting directly school divisions, a lot of nonprofits and outside organizations, police force, and ultimately MLAs. All the MLAs in Saskatchewan have been contacted, informed about Indigo Alert Canada. I will say there has been some really positive, good conversations had, which is always wonderful to see when you're dealing with government officials, but the conversations need to turn into action.
0: The petition can be found on the House of Commons website by searching 7703.
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0: The Estevan U14 Oilers football team dropped a 45-0 decision to the Moose Jaw Vikings and remain in search of their first win of the season. Meanwhile, the Estevan U12 Chargers were involved in a back-and-forth game falling 72-60. Oilers coach Kelly Gurdon says the Vikings exposed areas the team needs to improve before facing Swift Current, while Chargers coach James Hagsman says tackling will be a priority this week. In the Canadian Football League, the Saskatchewan Roughriders are celebrating another Labor Day Classic victory after taking down the Winnipeg Blue Bombers 32-26 in overtime at Mosaic Stadium. Tommy Stevens scored 3 touchdowns, including the game-winning 1-yard plunge in overtime. Trevor Harris threw for 362 yards and a touchdown, while Dell Duncan Busby had a career day with 10 catches for 148 yards. The Riders' defense then sealed the win, stopping Winnipeg on third down in overtime. Saskatchewan improves to 8-4 on the season and remains second in the West Division. In Major League Baseball, the Toronto Blue Jays came close to pulling off a big comeback but lost 6-5 to the Athletics last night. Alejandro Kirk, Kazuma Okamoto, and Andreas Giménez all homered for Toronto. Giménez tied in the ninth before the Athletics loaded the bases in the bottom half, and Jeff McNeil delivered the walk-off hit. Jose Siriano starts for Toronto against Jack Perkins tonight at Sutter Health Park with first pitch at 7:40 p.m.
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0: The wind will be the big thing to watch today before we get a couple of warmer and sunnier days in the middle of the week. We'll reach a high of 20 with mainly cloudy conditions and a 60% chance of showers. The wind picks up significantly this morning with gusts reaching 70 kilometers an hour. Tonight brings another 60% chance of showers before clearing overnight with a low of 11. Tomorrow is a mix of sun and cloud and reaches 22. Thursday warms to 24 with sunshine before temperatures drop Friday with a 30% chance of showers and a high of 16. After that, Saturday will stay cloudy and cool with a high of 14. Make sure you're weather ready by downloading the Discover Estevan app.
6: Harvest is a good time to pay attention to what's been happening in your field throughout the growing season. Identifying potential herbicide-resistant weed issues is important. Crop Extension intern Roy Smolenbach says collecting quality samples is an important first step when testing weeds for herbicide resistance.
7: These weed seeds need to be collected at

maturity and before a desiccant is applied to the crop. Avoid green or diseased seeds as they will not germinate properly in the lab and may hinder the diagnosis. Methods of collecting seeds can be from either hand collection, small vacuum for wind dispersed seeds, a sweep net for wild oats, or using a seed bag by placing a

0: kochia plant in it and beat in the bag on the ground to release the seeds. The lab requires a minimum of 2,000 seeds for each herbicide group tested. For wild oats, this amount is one large coffee can, and for smaller seeds such as wild mustard, this amount is one small hot chocolate can full.
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8: We'll have a 60% chance of showers today with a high of 20, and it'll be quite windy this morning with gusts reaching 70 kilometers an hour. Tonight's day is mainly cloudy with another 60% chance of showers and a low of 11, before tomorrow brings a mix of sunshine and cloud and a high of 22. Make sure you're weather ready by downloading the Discover Estevan app.
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7: It'll be a windy and unsettled day with a 60% chance of showers and a high of 20. The wind will be especially strong this morning with gusts reaching 70 kilometers an hour. Tonight stays mainly cloudy with a 6% chance of showers before things clear up overnight with a low of 11. Tomorrow looks much better with a mix of sun and cloud and a high of 22. Make sure you're weather ready by downloading the Discover Estevan app.
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0: I'm Vincent Dupuis from Discover SFN, and here's what's coming up in the news on the hour. Southern Saskatchewan saw several rounds of rain and thunderstorms over the long weekend, but not everybody got the same amount. Environment and Climate Change Canada meteorologist Kian Kukulski says rainfall totals vary significantly from one area to another as the system moved across the province. We'll have a closer look at which communities saw the most rain and what the forecast holds next.
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2: Happy Tuesday, everybody. It is September 8th. We'll look at just how uneven the weekend rainfall was across southern Saskatchewan. The Redverse Activity Center is celebrating a major fundraising milestone, and the Estevan Viragos are coming off a strong start to their season. For Discover Estevan News, I'm Vincent Dupuy. Southern Saskatchewan saw multiple rounds of rain and thunderstorms over the long weekend. Environment and Climate Change Canada meteorologist Kian Kukulski says the system brought very different rainfall totals across the province.
3: Very hot and humid air mass to the south, and then cooler air mass back to the north with, you know, plentiful of moisture in the atmosphere, leading to, you know, the heavy rainfall amounts with these storms that did develop over the region as well, with multiple rounds over the last 48 hours here as well.
2: The heaviest rain was concentrated through central and southern Saskatchewan. The Redverse Activity Center has raised approximately $190,000 for new transportation, surpassing its goal for a wheelchair-accessible van. The center has picked up a new 7-passenger vehicle, while the accessible van remains in order. Marcia Goforth, CEO of Redverse Activity Center, says the community support has been overwhelming.
4: Once we started posting that thermometer on Facebook, it was like it grew a life of its own. Like, people want to help us. And when people knew what we were looking for and how much money we needed, it was just overwhelming. And the more people donated, the more people wanted to help.
2: The center supports about 30 adults experiencing disabilities and says the new vehicle will provide more flexibility for appointments, jobs, and recreation. Grandma's Cats is working to reduce the number of stray cats in Beanfait. The new program began this summer and is raising money to help spay and neuter cats, while volunteers also work to find homes for cats that can be adopted. Renee Sears says the work is important for the cats and community.
5: It's important because they suffer on the street, and actually it's kind of bad for the like wildlife population, like the birds and whatever. Like, people are like, there's no birds around. It's like, well, the cats are killing them all. But also, they suffer in the winter. I think that's the main part.
2: The group has already held 2 fundraisers and is continuing to look for support. A new national survey suggests Canadian mothers are carrying much of the family mental load, and back-to-school season is adding even more pressure. Ipsos, surveying for Green Shield, found 92% of mothers said they handle the planning, organizing, and anticipating of family needs. Nearly 7 in 10 said the load increases when school returns, while 65% reported feeling overwhelmed. The survey also found 71% have delayed or avoid seeking mental health support.
0: Now, your Discover Estevan Sports.
2: The Estevan Viragos made a statement in their Prairie Girls Football League opener Saturday, beating the Regina Victorias 44-13. The team took a 25-0 lead into halftime and kept the pressure on throughout the second half. Here's Morgan, an Estevan Viragos defensive back.
6: So our offense did really good. We had super long drives, which a lot of time doesn't happen. We had one that was around 8 minutes long. We definitely controlled the ball, kept it going, and I got 7 touchdowns, so that was good. Yeah, no, it was a really good game. Everyone did great. O-line blocked good. Jada at QB was great.
2: The Viragos are back on the field Saturday at 5 p.m. in Saskatoon. The Estevan Bruins have wrapped up training camp, with Team Black defeating Team Gold 7-4 Friday night to capture the Gary Aspin Cup. Around 60 players took part in camp before the group was trimmed to 40 for the final inter-squad game. The Bruins now turn their attention to preseason, with their first game set for Wednesday in Weyburn. They'll host the Red Wings at Infinity Place Friday at 7 p.m. before traveling back to Weyburn on Sunday.
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2: Today's going to have a mix of sun and cloud with a 60% chance of showers and a high of 20. Tomorrow's going to be a mix of sun and cloud and a high of 22. Thursday's going to be sunny and a high of 24. Friday's going to be cloudy with a 30% chance of showers and a high of 16. And Saturday's going to be cloudy with a high of 14. For your local 5-day forecast, you can visit discoverestevan.com.
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0: The result is the new common shares issued to the next generation at a nominal price. From that day forward, every dollar the farm increases in value belongs to the children, not the parents. 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
1: Today on the Prairie Ag Wire, we talk about the wind down of programming at AAFC facilities at Lacombe, Nepean, and Quebec. Joining me on the program, Dr. Reynold Bergen, the science director at the Beef Cattle Research Council. And to begin with, set the stage for us as far as BCRC's role or concern.
2: The backstory to all this is that Ag Canada eliminated a bunch of research stations and researchers and staff back in January. And those cuts were not aimed specifically at cattle or forage or beef research, but we were hit a lot harder than the other ag commodities. And so this came as a real big surprise to us, partly because there's no warning, but especially because we'd always been told by Ag Canada that if we wanted to retain research programs and facilities and researchers, we needed to fund them. So we funded the training of a bunch of the researchers that Ag Canada eliminated, and we had really heavily supported the research programs that got cut as well. The big concern for the beef and forage perspective is that Ag Canada eliminated Nepean, Nova Scotia, as well as Lacombe, Alberta. And those were the last two places in Canada where Ag Canada had any kind of cow-calf and grazing and forage management stuff going on at all. And so that's a huge hit. And that's where a lot of the extended grazing research that had been done, which has done a lot to reduce production costs and winter feeding costs for cow-calf producers across the country. And they also do a lot of, you know, on the environmental side, a lot of greenhouse gas and carbon sequestration research, which is really long-term and was just starting to demonstrate some of the environmental benefits that our industry has. And so, you know, a lot of projects ended halfway through and we'll never get the results that we were hoping for. But they also, it wasn't just those two places that got ended. They also eliminated the forage breeding program at Quebec City. It was the epicenter of most of the perennial grass and legume that had been developed in Canada. They were a really productive program, and they were the center of a really effective forage breeding and evaluation network that we had managed to develop between Quebec City and Nepean and Lacombe and Lethbridge and universities in Saskatchewan and Winnipeg. So that network is now in tatters. I guess if I could say a couple more things, I'd say that Lacombe was also the one functioning meat science program in the entire country. You know, they have a federally inspected research abattoir there to work in, and that's where all of Canada's beef grading system had been developed and updated over the years. It was a small but mighty food safety program that had been really instrumental in making sure that Canadian beef is high quality, the quality gets maintained, and that it's safe for consumers, whether they're in Canada or internationally.
1: Now, of course, with the closure of these facilities, the cattle that they use for their research are being sold.
2: They can either be sold as open cows to go to slaughter, or they can be sold as bred cows that a producer would have the option to buy. And so, you know, I guess if we're trying to make lemonade out of lemons here, the good news is that the three herds that were affected, so the Nepean herd and the Lacombe herd, and then also a decent number of Angus and Charlotte

0: Lake have that are related to the Lacombe program at the University of Alberta. Those three herds are getting sold as Brangus and Charlet cows that are related to the Lacombe program at the University of Alberta. Those three herds are getting sold as bred cows. So we've got the Nipan herds getting dispersed, I believe, in October. A herd of purebred Charlet and a herd of purebred Angus that are getting dispersed in Vermilion in December. I think after that, the Lacombe herd's getting sold. I believe that'll be in Lacombe. It's a shame that these herds are getting dispersed, because there's a lot of genetic history, a lot of genetic heritage and data and management information and stuff that goes along with them. So it's a shame those programs are ending, but, you know, the upside is that those herds will be available for sale at a time when all the market signals are telling the beef industry that we need to expand the breeding herd. So there'll be some great, great animals for sale.
1: I've been talking with Dr. Reynold Bergen, the science director at the Beef Cattle Research Council. For Golden West, I'm Glendalee Allen Bossler.
2: Heartland Livestock Market Report. Brett Jensen reporting from the Swift Current Yards. 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Good cows trading from 220 to 238. The medium cows, $1.20 up to 215. The good bulls this morning were trading from 230 up to 288 per pound. If there's any reason at all that they would be knocked down, then bulls are, it's no problem to be $2 to 215 on some bulls that have had their work cut out for them this summer. Fall schedule is out. If you got cattle to sell, give us a call, 773-3174. 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
1: Discover Estevan weather.
2: Today's going to have a mix of sun and cloud with a 60% chance of showers and a high of 20. Tonight's going to be partially cloudy with a 60% chance of showers and a low of 11. Tomorrow's going to have a mix of sun and cloud and a high of 22. And tomorrow night's going to be clear with a low of 9. For your local 5-day forecast, you can download our Discover Estevan app.
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0: I'm Vincent Dupuis from Discover Esteban, and here's what's coming up in the news on the hour. The Redverse Activity Center has surpassed its funding goal for new transportation. The community has helped raise about $190,000 towards a wheelchair-accessible van, with a new 7-passenger vehicle already arriving and an accessible van still on order. CEO Marsha Gopher says the response from local residents have been overwhelming. More on the campaign's success and what it means for clients coming up.
1: Those empty oil, antifreeze, and DEF containers don't belong in the trash.
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2: 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We have some big strings of yearlings listed for the sale already, but we still have room for more over the years, and there's been a lot of years we have found that these feeder cattle sell better at the pre-sorted sales just because of the logistics. 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
2: Good afternoon. It's Tuesday, September 8th. A new effort in Bean Fate is tackling the community's stray cat population. A national survey is putting the spotlight on back-to-school mental load for mothers, and the Estevan Bruins are shifting from training camp into preseason. For Discover Estevan News, I'm Vincent Dupuis. Rainfall totals varied widely across southern Saskatchewan, with some areas recording more than 80 millimeters of rain. Environment Canada meteorologist Kian Kukulski says the heaviest rainfall was concentrated between Saskatoon and Regina.
3: Just a bit northwest at Rats Lake and Regina as well, you know, upwards of 50 millimeters of rain there too. Looks like the heaviest band and the storms that did move through were kind of between Saskatoon and Regina, with that kind of high 80s to upwards of the 103.9 millimeters at Last Mountain.
2: Last Mountain recorded 103 millimeters, while areas around Elbow and Lucky Lake were also in the 80 millimeter range. A major fundraising effort by the Redverse Activity Center is helping bring more transportation options to the people it supports. The organization raised approximately $190,000 through community donations and fundraising, enough to purchase a 7-passenger vehicle and put a wheelchair-accessible van on order. CEO of Redverse Activity Center, Marcia Goforth, says the response went beyond what the organization expected.
4: It's unbelievable, like $190,000 is what we ended up with, and now we can get 2 vans, so we're really excited.
2: The center supports around 30 adults experiencing disabilities, with transportation needed for everything from medical appointments and employment to recreation and family visits. A group of Bean Fate volunteers is getting to work helping manage the community's stray cat population. Grand Muscats officially started this summer, with the town of Bean Fate allowing the group to use the former town office to house cats. Renee Sears with Grandma's Cat says volunteers have been an important part of getting the program started.
5: They all came to the Grandma's Cat's first meeting so they could hear what it was about. And then, yeah, they've been really supportive in helping with the barbecues and getting supplies and finding homes for the cats, because we also try and like push them out to farms and to other people who want a cat, right?
2: Sears says the group is still experiencing some growing pains, but hopes the program will become smoother as it continues. Back-to-school season means more than backpacks and packed lunches for many Canadian mothers. A new Ipsos survey from Green Shield found 92% of mothers say they carry their family's mental load, and nearly 7 in 10 say that pressure grows when school starts. Mothers reported spending 4 times more focused on family needs than their own mental health, while more than half reported burnout or anxiety. Time and cost were the biggest barriers to get support.
0: Now, your Discover Estevan Sports.
2: The Estevan Viragos are carrying plenty of momentum after opening their season with a 44-13 victory over Regina. The win saw contributions across the roster, with the team now preparing for its first Prairie Girls Football League game in Saskatoon. Here's Samantha, an Estevan Viragos defensive linesman.
6: For defense, we didn't play nearly as much as we could have that entire game. Our offense played the majority. Morgan here got so many touchdowns, making me have to run from our bench all the way to the field goal area so that I could kick. Yeah, we didn't play as much as I thought we would, and it was great. That means that we were winning. But the plays that we did, all our defense did awesome.
2: The Viragos face Saskatoon Saturday at 5 p.m. at the Saskatoon Soccer Center. The Estevan Bruins are moving into the preseason after wrapping up training camp on Friday. Team Black came away with a 7-4 victory over Team Gold in the Black and Gold game, earning the Gary Aspin Cup. The week gave the Bruins a chance to evaluate returning players, newcomers, and prospects as they work towards the 2026-2027 roster. Estevan opens preseason Wednesday in Weyburn with a home game against the Red Wings Friday at 7 p.m.
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2: Today is going to have a mix of sun and cloud with a 60% chance of showers and a high of 20. Tomorrow is going to have a mix of sun and cloud and a high of 22. Thursday is going to be sunny and a high of 24. Friday is going to be cloudy with a 30% chance of showers and a high of 16. And Saturday is going to be cloudy with a high of 14. For your local 5-day forecast, you can visit discoverestevan.com.
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12: Today's going to be a mix of sun and cloud with a 60% chance of showers and a high of 20. Tonight's going to be partially cloudy with a 60% chance of showers and a low of 11. Tomorrow's going to have a mix of sun and cloud and a high of 22. And tomorrow night's going to be clear with a low of 9. For your local 5-day forecast, you can download our Discover Estevan app.
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8: Discover Estevan weather.
9: Today's going to have a mix of sun and cloud with a 60% chance of showers and a high of 20. Tonight's going to be partially cloudy with a 60% chance of showers and a low of 11. Tomorrow's going to have a mix of sun and cloud and a high of 22. And tomorrow night's going to be clear with a low of 9. For your local 5-day forecast, you can download our Discover Estevan app.
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0: I'm Vincent Dupuis from Discover SFN, and here's what's coming up in the news on the hour. Southern Saskatchewan saw several rounds of rain and thunderstorms over the long weekend, but not everybody got the same amount. Environment and Climate Change Canada meteorologist Kian Kukulski says rainfall totals vary significantly from one area to another as the system moved across the province. We'll have a closer look at which communities saw the most rain and what the forecast holds next.
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2: It's Tuesday, September 8th, and hopefully your day is going great so far. We'll hear what the weekend storms look like across different parts of the province. A Southeast organization has some exciting news after months of fundraising, and the Viragos are heading into the next game with plenty of momentum. For Discover Estevan News, I'm Vincent Dupuis. Here in the Southeast, Estevan received 14.6 millimeters of rain over the weekend, while Weyburn saw nearly 29 millimeters. Environment Canada operational meteorologist Kian Kukulski also points to higher totals nearby.
3: Now, off to the northwest, as you were saying, you know, the Weyburn area, and then back to the northwest towards Regina, looks like, you know, Weyburn officially was 28.6 millimeters for the 48-hour total, but then down at, you know, Yellowgrass, upwards of 72.9 millimeters.
2: Kukulski says the rainfall comes from slow-moving thunderstorms, with multiple rounds moving through the region over the weekend. The Redverse Activity Center has raised approximately $190,000 for new transportation. A new 7-passenger vehicle has arrived, while a wheelchair-accessible van is on order. Marcia Goforth, CEO of the Redverse Activity Center, says community support made it possible.
4: The response was amazing. It makes me cry when I talk about it. Sorry. Like, our community and surrounding communities are amazing. We had businesses, families of the people we support, individuals, organizations, not only donate money, but actually put their time and energy into doing fundraising for us.
2: The vehicles will help meet the transportation needs of 30 adults supported by the center. A new program in Beanfait is working to help address the community's stray cat population. Grandma's Cats officially got started this summer, and the group is now raising money to spay and neuter cats while finding homes for others. Renee Sears with Grandma's Cats explains how the program got started.
5: We just threw it together, I think, in June, and the town of Beanfait let us use the old town office to hold the cats.
2: Sears says the program is still new, but the group has already held two fundraisers this summer. The school year is back, and for many moms, so is even a heavier mental load. A Green Shield survey found 92% of Canadian mothers say they carry responsibility of planning and organizing family life, with 68% saying it gets worse during the back-to-school season. Nearly three-quarters worry significantly about their children's mental health, while 86% are concerned about social media and online content. 7 in 10 have delayed or avoid seeking mental health care themselves. 7 in 10 have delayed or avoid seeking mental health care themselves.
0: Now, your Discover Estevan Sports.
2: The Estevan Viragos are carrying plenty of momentum into their next Prairie Girls Football League game. Head coach Matthew McGilvery says the program has been building towards this moment for several seasons, with a new challenge waiting in Saskatoon.
6: Very excited. Like I said, this win's a long time coming. There's been coaches on our team working towards us for 6 years. There's been players and myself working towards us for 4 years. So it's really awesome to see what's happened today, and it's nice to see our hard work finally pay off. We've been close the last couple of years, and we've been working very hard again this offseason, so it's nice to finally have it happen, and it's super awesome to have it in the first game. So hopefully the positivity continues on through the rest of the season.
2: The Viragos play Saskatoon Saturday at 5 p.m., with the team staying overnight for the trip. Team Black has the first piece of hardware of the new Estevan Bruins season. They defeated Team Gold 7-4 Friday night in the Bruins' annual Black and Gold game to claim the Gary Aspin Cup. The game wrapped up a training camp that featured a

0: approximately 60 players, with the final group narrowed down to 40. The Bruins now prepare for 3 preseason games, starting Wednesday in Weyburn, followed by a home matchup Friday at 7 p.m., and another game in Weyburn Sunday.
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0: Today's going to have a mix of sun and cloud with a 60% chance of showers and a high of 20. Tomorrow's going to have a mix of sun and cloud and a high of 22. Thursday's going to be sunny and a high of 24. And Friday's going to be cloudy with a 30% chance of showers and a high of 16. And Saturday's going to be cloudy with a high of 14. For your local 5-day forecast, you can visit discoverestevan.com.
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0: Discover Estevan weather.
7: Today's going to be a mix of sun and cloud with a 60% chance of showers and a high of 20. Tonight's going to be partially cloudy with a 60% chance of showers and a low of 11. Tomorrow's going to have a mix of sun and cloud.

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6: Today's going to have a mix of sun and cloud with a 60% chance of showers and a high of 20. Tonight's going to be partially cloudy with a 60% chance of showers and a low of 11. Tomorrow's going to have a mix of sun and cloud and a high of 22. And tomorrow night's going to be clear with a low of 9. For your local 5-day forecast, you can download our Discover Estevan app.
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0: I'm Vincent Dupuis from Discover SFM, and here's what's coming up in the news on the hour. The Redverse Activity Center has surpassed its funding goal for new transportation. The community has helped raise about $190,000 towards a wheelchair-accessible van, with a new 7-passenger vehicle already arriving and an accessible van still on order. CEO Marcia Gopher says the response from local residents have been overwhelming. More on the campaign's success and what it means for clients coming up.
1: Paramedics are Saskatchewan's first line of emergency care, responding to calls around the clock. Call volumes have gone up 40% since 2017. Chronic high vacancy rates mean that there are fewer ambulances and sometimes no ambulances available to respond to emergencies. Has enough been done to retain and recruit these professionals? Because the reality is, paramedics are not optional. From the Health Sciences Association of Saskatchewan.
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2: Happy Tuesday, everybody. It is September 8th. We'll look at just how uneven the weekend rainfall was across southern Saskatchewan. The Redverse Activity Center is celebrating a major fundraising milestone, and the Estevan Viragos are coming off a strong start to their season. For Discover Estevan News, I'm Vincent Dupuis. Southern Saskatchewan saw multiple rounds of rain and thunderstorms over the long weekend. Environment and Climate Change Canada meteorologist Kian Kukulski says the system brought very different rainfall totals across the province.
3: Very hot and humid air mass to the south, and then cooler air mass back to the north with, you know, plentiful of moisture in the atmosphere, leading to, you know, the heavy rainfall amounts with these storms that did develop over the region as well, with multiple rounds over the last 48 hours here as well.
2: The heaviest rain was concentrated through central and southern Saskatchewan. The Redverse Activity Center has raised approximately $190,000 for new transportation, surpassing its goal for a wheelchair-accessible van. The center has picked up a new 7-passenger vehicle, while the accessible van remains in order. Marcia Goforth, CEO of Redverse Activity Center, says the community support has been overwhelming.
4: Once we started posting that thermometer on Facebook, it was like it grew a life of its own. Like, people want to help us. And when people knew what we were looking for and how much money we needed, it was just overwhelming. And the more people donated, the more people wanted to help.
2: The center supports about 30 adults experiencing disabilities and says the new vehicle will provide more flexibility for appointments, jobs, and recreation. Grandma's Cats is working to reduce the number of stray cats in Beanfait. The new program began this summer and is raising money to help spay and neuter cats, while volunteers also work to find homes for cats that can be adopted. Renee Sears says the work is important for the cats and community.
5: It's important because they suffer on the street, and actually it's kind of bad for the like wildlife population, like the birds and whatever. Like, people are like, there's no birds around. It's like, well, the cats are killing them all, but also they suffer in the winter. But I think that's the main part.
2: The group has already held 2 fundraisers and is continuing to look for support. A new national survey suggests Canadian mothers are carrying much of the family mental load, and back-to-school season is adding even more pressure. Ipsos, surveying for Green Shield, found 92% of mothers

0: said they handle the planning, organizing, and anticipating of family needs. Nearly 7 in 10 said the load increases when school returns, while 65% reported feeling overwhelmed. The survey also found 71% have delayed or avoid seeking mental health support.
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0: The Estevan Viragos made a statement in their Prairie Girls Football League opener Saturday, beating the Regina Victorias 44-13. The team took a 25-0 lead into halftime and kept the pressure on throughout the second half. Here's Morgan, an Estevan Viragos defensive back.
2: So our offense did really good. We had super long drives, which a lot of time doesn't happen. We had one that was around 8 minutes long. We definitely controlled the ball, kept it going, and I got 7 touchdowns, so that was good. Yeah, no, it was a really good game. Everyone did great. O-line blocked good. Jada at QB was great.
0: The Viragos are back on the field Saturday at 5 p.m. in Saskatoon. The Estevan Bruins have wrapped up training camp, with Team Black defeating Team Gold 7-4 Friday night to capture the Gary Aspin Cup. Around 60 players took part in camp before the group was trimmed to 40 for the final inter-squad game. The Bruins now turn their attention to preseason, with their first game set for Wednesday in Weyburn. They'll host the Red Wings at Infinity Place Friday at 7 p.m. before traveling back to Weyburn on Sunday.
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0: Today's going to have a mix of sun and cloud with a 60% chance of showers and a high of 20. Tomorrow's going to be a mix of sun and cloud and a high of 22. Thursday's going to be sunny and a high of 24. Friday's going to be cloudy with a 30% chance of showers and a high of 16. And Saturday's going to be cloudy with a high of 14. For your local 5-day forecast, you can visit discoverestevan.com.
3: Taking a look at the markets, canola, November, 836.70, up 14.20. January, 846.30, up 13.60. Spring wheat, Minneapolis, September, $7.20. Hard red winter wheat, September, $296. Wheat, September, $728, up $12. Corn, September, $510, down $2. Oats, September, $343.50, up $1. Soybeans, September, $1,297.75, up $4. Soybean meal, September, $341.40, down $3.90. Soybean oil, September, $68.78, down 72 cents. Feeder cattle, September, $328.27. Live cattle, October, $216.17. Lean hogs, October, $84.35. The Canadian dollar is 72 cents. And crude oil, West Texas Intermediate, $91.50. For Golden West, I'm Glendalee Allen Vossler.
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0: Your music, your memories. It's the Material Girl. That's Madonna. I'm Barry Weiss. You know, looking back, I cannot recall many, if any, Labor Day weekends in the past where we have had that much rain. Here are some of the official totals. Weyburn, 85 millimeters of rain. This is just yesterday, by the way. Yesterday only. Elbow had 60, Nipawin 55, Last Mountain Lake and Rock Glen, 60 millimeters. We were measuring up to 7.5 or 8 inches of rain over 2 days in many, many parts of the province. And a lot of rain gauges had more than the totals that I just mentioned. So we're not totally done with this yet either. Hard as that is to believe, it maybe hasn't rained itself out completely. Your latest local forecast has those details coming up, and more of Saskatchewan's best music on the way, including a guy who will be in Moose Jaw November 7th for a big show at Temple Gardens, Tom Cochran in a few minutes, a classic from King Harvest on the way, and Carlos Santana and Rob Thomas team up after these.
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6: Today's going to be a mix of sun and cloud with a 60% chance of showers and a high of 20. Tonight's going to be partially cloudy with a 60% chance of showers and a low of 11. Tomorrow's going to have a mix of sun and cloud and a high of 22. And tomorrow night's going to be clear with a low of 9. For your local 5-day forecast, you can download our Discover Estevan app.
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0: On November the 7th, he and Amanda Marshall play the Temple Garden Center in Moose Jaw. Should be a great night of music. That's Tom Cochran and Big League, and I'm Barry Weiss. Today is Star Trek Day, you know, celebrating the original television series, which debuted on this date in 1966. And it didn't stop there. Over the years, we've been treated to 13 different Star Trek TV series and 14 big screen movies. And if you know the Vulcan salute that Spock used to use, well, you're like me, you're a Trekkie, so live long and prosper. And stay close for more of the greatest hits of all time. We've got them coming up. Uncle Cracker's remake of the Dobie Gray classic, Drift Away, in a few minutes. And April Wine next.
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13: Today's going to have a mix of sun and cloud with a 60% chance of showers and a high of 20. Tonight's going to be partially cloudy with a 60% chance of showers and a low of 11. Tomorrow's going to have a mix of sun and cloud and a high of 22. And tomorrow night's going to be clear with a low of 9. For your local 5-day forecast, you can download our Discover Estevan app.
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November the 7th, they are at Casino Regina for a live show. That is April Wine. And I'm Barry Weiss with the greatest hits of all time on the Tuesday Drive Home. Here's Uncle Cracker and his remake of the Dobie Gray classic, Drift Away.

0: I'm Vincent Dupuis from Discover SFN, and here's what's coming up in the news on the hour. Southern Saskatchewan saw several rounds of rain and thunderstorms over the long weekend, but not everybody got the same amount. Environment and Climate Change Canada meteorologist Kian Kukulski says rainfall totals vary significantly from one area to another as the system moved across the province. We'll have a closer look at which communities saw the most rain and what the forecast holds next.
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2: Good afternoon. It's Tuesday, September 8th. A new effort in Bean Fate is tackling the community's stray cat population. A national survey is putting the spotlight on back-to-school mental load for mothers, and the Estevan Bruins are shifting from training camp into preseason. For Discover Estevan News, I'm Vincent Dupuis. Rainfall totals varied widely across southern Saskatchewan, with some areas recording more than 80 millimeters of rain. Environment Canada meteorologist Kian Kukulski says the heaviest rainfall was concentrated between Saskatoon and Regina.
3: Just a bit northwest at Rats Lake and Regina as well, you know, upwards of 50 millimeters of rain there too. Looks like the heaviest band and storms that did move through were kind of between Saskatoon and Regina, with that kind of high 80s to upwards of the 103.9 millimeters at Last Mountain.
2: Last Mountain recorded 103 millimeters, while areas around Elbow and Lucky Lake were also in the 80 millimeter range. A major fundraising effort by the Redverse Activity Center is helping bring more transportation options to the people it supports. The organization raised approximately $190,000 through community donations and fundraising, enough to purchase a 7-passenger vehicle and put a wheelchair-accessible van on order. CEO of Redverse Activity Center, Marcia Goforth, says the response went beyond what the organization expected.
4: It's unbelievable, like $190,000 is what we ended up with, and now we can get

0: two vans. So we're really excited.
1: The center supports around 30 adults experiencing disabilities, with transportation needed for everything from medical appointments and employment to recreation and family visits. A group of Bean Fade volunteers is getting to work helping manage the community's stray cat population. Grandma's Cats officially started this summer, with the town of Bean Fade allowing the group to use the former town office to house cats. Renee Sears with Grandma's Cats says volunteers have been an important part of getting the program started.
2: They all came to the Grandma's Cats first meeting so they could hear what it was about. And then, yeah, they've been really supportive in helping with the barbecues and getting supplies and finding homes for the cats, because we also try and like push them out to farms and to other people who want a cat, right?
1: Sierra says the group is still experiencing some growing pains, but hopes the program will become smoother as it continues. Back-to-school season means more than backpacks and packed lunches for many Canadian mothers. A new Ipsos survey from Green Shield found 92% of mothers say they carry their family's mental load, and nearly 7 in 10 say that pressure grows when school starts. Mothers reported spending 4 times more focused on family needs than their own mental health, while more than half reported burnout or anxiety. Time and cost were the biggest barriers to get support.
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1: The Estevan Viragos are carrying plenty of momentum after opening their season with a 44-13 victory over Regina. The win saw contributions across the roster, with the team now preparing for its first Prairie Girls Football League game in Saskatoon. Here's Samantha, an Estevan Viragos defensive linesman.
4: For defense, we didn't play nearly as much as we could have that entire game. Our offense played the majority. Morgan here got so many touchdowns, making me have to run.

0: from our bench all the way to the field goal area so that I could kick. Yeah, we didn't play as much as I thought we would, and it was great. That means that we were winning. But the plays that we did, all our defense did awesome.
1: The Viragos face Saskatoon Saturday at 5 p.m. at the Saskatoon Soccer Center. The SFN Bruins are moving into the preseason after wrapping up training camp on Friday. Team Black came away with a 7-4 victory over Team Gold in the Black and Gold game, earning the Gary Aspin Cup. The week gave the Bruins a chance to evaluate returning players, newcomers, and prospects as they work towards the 2026-2027 roster. SFN opens preseason Wednesday in Weyburn with a home game against the Red Wings Friday at 7 p.m.
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1: Today is going to have a mix of sun and cloud with a 60% chance of showers and a high of 20. Tomorrow is going to have a mix of sun and cloud and a high of 22. Thursday is going to be sunny and a high of 24. Friday is going to be cloudy with a 30% chance of showers and a high of 16. And Saturday is going to be cloudy with a high of 14. For your local 5-day forecast, you can visit discoverestevan.com.
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0: Shaking things up with the Cars and splashing through the puddles, the greatest hits of all time. Savage Garden, Chilliwack, hot chocolate, and lots more great memories straight ahead after your local weather in just a moment. And yeah, a couple more showers are possible, hard as that is to believe. Saskatchewan Rough Rider fans still basking in the glow of our big Labor Day Classic win on the weekend, 32-26 over the Bombers in overtime at Mosaic in Regina. A big day for Trevor Harris, who moved into the top 10 all-time in CFL passing yards. So way to go, Trevor. Coming up this weekend, you can bet the Bombers will be looking for revenge. The Banjo Bowl, Saturday afternoon, 2 p.m. from Winnipeg, and I'm sure a few Rider fans, maybe more than a few, are going to be making the trip east to Winnipeg. And the NFL regular season starts south of the border this week. It begins tomorrow night with a Super Bowl rematch to kick things off. The Seattle Seahawks and the New England Patriots tomorrow.
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5: Tonight's going to be partially cloudy with a 60% chance of showers and a low of 11. Tomorrow's going to be a mix of sun and cloud and a high of 22. And tomorrow night's going to be clear with a low of 9. For your local 5-day forecast, you can download our Discover Estevan app.
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0: music you remember from the station that never forgets. That is Sarah McLachlan. I'm Barry Weiss. Flooded basements, flooded intersections, and a lot of water laying around. That's the story left over from the long Labor Day weekend. It has been a while since we've had rain like that over a couple of days. Weyburn officially yesterday alone, 85 millimeters. They had a lot of flooding downtown in Weyburn. Elbow had 60 yesterday. Nipawin, Last Mountain Lake, and Rock Glen all between 55 and 60 millimeters. Many rain gauges showed totals far higher than that, like 7 inches or more. Just a ton of water, and it's not quite done yet. Your latest local forecast details coming up in a moment. And remember, whenever the forecast changes, we have the latest information for you 24/7 on the free app you can download to your smartphone, where you can also listen along. More great music coming up. The Romantics and Prism on the way.
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5: Discover Estevan weather.
6: Tonight's going to be partially cloudy with a 60% chance of showers and a low of 11. Tomorrow's going to have a mix of sun and cloud and a high of 22. And tomorrow night's going to be clear with a low of 9. For your local 5-day forecast, you can download our Discover Estevan app.
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Saskatchewan's best music, the greatest hits of all time. I'm Barry Weiss. Hey, if you're taking the dog for a walk tonight, good luck keeping him out of the puddles of water and the mud. You know, those are like magnets for dogs, aren't they? What I Like About You, The Romantics.

0: I'm Vincent Dupuis from Discover Esteban, and here's what's coming up in the news on the hour. The Redverse Activity Center has surpassed its funding goal for new transportation. The community has helped raise about $190,000 towards a wheelchair-accessible van, with a new 7-passenger vehicle already arriving and an accessible van still on order. CEO Marcia Gopher says the response from local residents have been overwhelming. More on the campaign's success and what it means for clients coming up.
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2: It's Tuesday, September 8th, and hopefully your day is going great so far. We'll hear what the weekend storms look like across different parts of the province. A Southeast organization has some exciting news after months of fundraising, and the Viragos are heading into the next game with plenty of momentum. For Discover Estevan News, I'm Vincent Dupuy. Here in the southeast, Estevan received 14.6 millimeters of rain over the weekend, while Weyburn saw nearly 29 millimeters. Environment Canada operational meteorologist Kian Kukulski also points to higher totals nearby.
3: Off to the northwest, as you were saying, you know, the Weyburn area, and then back to the northwest towards Regina. Looks like, you know, Weyburn officially was 28.6 millimeters for the 48-hour total, but then down at, you know, Yellowgrass, upwards of 72.9 millimeters.
2: Kukulski says the rainfall comes from slow-moving thunderstorms, with multiple rounds moving through the region over the weekend. The Redverse Activity Center has raised approximately $190,000 for new transportation. A new 7-passenger vehicle has arrived, while a wheelchair-accessible van is on order. Marcia Goforth, CEO of the Redverse Activity Center, says community support made it possible.
4: The response was amazing. It makes me cry when I talk about it. Sorry. Like, our community and surrounding communities are amazing. We had businesses, families of the people we support, individuals, organizations, not only donate money, but actually put their time and energy into doing fundraising for us.
2: The vehicles will help meet the transportation needs of 30 adults supported by the center. A new program in Beanfade is working to help address the community's stray cat population. Grandma's Cats officially got started this summer, and the group is now raising money to spay and neuter cats while finding homes for others. Renee Sears with Grandma's Cats explains how the program got started.
5: We just threw it together, I think, in June, and the town of Beanfade let us use the old town office to hold the cats.
2: Sears says the program is still new, but the group has already held two fundraisers this summer. The school year is back, and for many moms,

0: So is even a heavier mental load. A Green Shield survey found 92% of Canadian mothers say they care responsibility of planning and organizing family life, with 68% saying it gets worse during the back-to-school season. Nearly three-quarters worry significantly about their children's mental health, while 86% are concerned about social media and online content. 7 in 10 have delayed or avoid seeking mental health care themselves. 7 in 10 have delayed or avoid seeking mental health care themselves.
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0: The SFN Viragos are carrying plenty of momentum into their next Prairie Girls Football League game. Head coach Matthew McGillivray says the program has been building towards this moment for several seasons, with a new challenge waiting in Saskatoon.
2: Very excited. Like I said, this win's a long time coming. There's been coaches on our team working towards this for 6 years. There's been players and myself working towards this for 4 years. So it's really awesome to see what's happened today, and it's nice to see our hard work finally pay off. We've been close the last couple of years, and we've been working very hard again this offseason, so it's nice to finally have it happen, and it's super awesome to have it in the first game. So hopefully the positivity continues on throughout the rest of the season.
0: The Viragos play Saskatoon Saturday at 5 p.m., with the team staying overnight for the trip. Team Black has the first piece of hardware of the new Estevan Bruins season. They defeated Team Gold 7-4 Friday night in the Bruins' annual Black and Gold game to claim the Gary Aspin Cup. The game wrapped up a training camp that featured approximately 60 players, with the final group narrowed down to 40. The Bruins now prepare for three preseason games, starting Wednesday in Weyburn, followed by a home matchup Friday at 7 p.m., and another game in Weyburn Sunday.
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0: Tonight's going to be partially cloudy with a 60% chance of showers and a low of 11. Tomorrow's going to have a mix of sun and cloud and a high of 22. And tomorrow night's going to be clear with a low of 9. For your local 5-day forecast, you can visit discoverestevan.com.
3: 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The Regional Tariff Response Initiative is designed to help small and medium-sized businesses manage tariff-related pressures, strengthen competitiveness, and develop new markets. Eligible businesses can now apply for up to $3 million in non-repayable funding to help businesses and workers respond to ongoing trade disruptions. Canada's retaliatory counter-tariffs officially took effect today. The new Canadian duties range from 15 to 50% on over $27 billion worth of American products. For Golden West, I'm Glendalee Allen-Vossler.
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0: Saskatchewan's best music. REM and their tribute to funny man Andy Kaufman. That's Man on the Moon. And I'm Barry Weiss, splashing through the puddles on the Tuesday drive home. A lot of water out there. I can't recall a 2 or 3 day stretch where we've had rain quite like that in a long, long time. Officially yesterday, Weyburn had 85 millimeters of rain, and you may have seen some of the pictures from downtown Weyburn. There was a lot of water laying around. In fact, villages and towns and cities all around the province were dealing with flooded intersections and flooded basements. And if you're a farmer, this has certainly slowed down the harvest. I think we're kind of trending in the right direction. We may not be completely done with the showers, but it should be getting better in the days ahead. Your latest local details coming up, and the greatest hits of all time. Roll on with Huey Lewis and the news next.
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13: Tonight's going to be partially cloudy with a 60% chance of showers and a low of 11. Tomorrow's going to be a mix of sun and cloud and a high of 22. And tomorrow night's going to be clear with a low of 9. For your local 5-day forecast, you can download our Discover Estevan app.
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0: Your music, your memories. Situation Critical, that's Platinum Blonde. I'm Barry Weiss. 54 years ago today, September the 8th, 1972, Game 4 of the Summit Hockey Series between Canada and the USSR. The Russians won 5-3. You may remember this. You may remember it well. Team Canada was booed off the ice in Vancouver, which led to the famous post-game rant by Phil Esposito, who ripped the fans. And that was kind of the turning point in the series. Canada won 3 of the next 4 games, and we took the overall series 4-3 with 1 game tied. If you're old enough, it's one of those memories that certainly sticks with you, the 72 Canada-Russia series.
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8: Tonight's going to be partially cloudy with a 60% chance of showers and a low of 11. Tomorrow's going to have a mix of sun and cloud and a high of 20.

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Good times and the greatest hits of all time. Hey, remember, baseball tonight. The Toronto Blue Jays continue their series in Sacramento against the Athletics. It's a 7:30 broadcast time on our three Blue Jay network stations, AM 1190, 1330 CJYM, and 1210 CFYM. Here's Van Halen. This is Right Now, one of the greatest hits of all time.

0: I'm Vincent Dupuis from Discover SFN, and here's what's coming up in the news on the hour. Southern Saskatchewan saw several rounds of rain and thunderstorms over the long weekend, but not everybody got the same amount. Environment and Climate Change Canada meteorologist Kian Kukulski says rainfall totals vary significantly from one area to another as the system moved across the province. We'll have a closer look at which communities saw the most rain and what the forecast holds next.
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1: 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Visit journeytous.ca to learn more about this program and to find an event near you.
2: Pam and I asked the question several years ago, like, what has really made our relationship work? You know, because it's easy to talk about theory.
3: Yeah, this is good.
2: But, like, what really made it work? And what we came up with was we decided early on to be tough on ourselves and tender on each other.
4: That's Bill Farrell, and he and his wife Pam are with us today on Focus on the Family with Jim Daly, and we're so glad you've joined us. I'm John Fuller.
3: John, you and I both know people that have hit the wall just a few months or years into their marriage. It just becomes a place that they're not as happy as they thought they would be. Some couples are facing that intense conflict right now, and if that's where you're at, we want to help. Focus is here for you, so please get in touch with us. We have so many great resources, including a marriage intensive. It's 4 days, typically, and you spend about 38, 40 hours working on your marriage. It's one of the best things that we have going here at Focus. It has a post 2 year survey of 80% of those couples still married and doing better. So I'm proud of that, and I will continue to talk about it from time to time. Oftentimes, husbands and wives, they just feel so disillusioned because their marital experience has not met their expectations. And today we're going to talk with a wonderful couple about how to really do marriage so much better.
4: Yeah, they've been married for over 40 years. Bill and Pam Farrell have been here a number of times, and they always get a great response from our listeners. We've got a couple of their books that are kind of paired together, a His and Hers edition of Marriage Meetups, a planner for couples who want a productive, passionate, and purposeful life. And we'll post more details about the Farrells and this bundled resource at our website.
3: Bill and Pam, welcome back to Focus.
5: So good to be here. Yay.
3: I love your enthusiasm.
2: Isn't that fun?
5: It is fun. Y'all.
3: Well, let me ask Bill, is that fun?
2: Yeah, and it's genuine. Like she,
3: absolutely.
2: I told Pam early in our marriage, you cannot drink coffee because you came into the world pre-caffeinated.
3: So. That is very true. Pam is loaded with energy. Okay, so early this morning, I was getting ready for the show and I was reading the prep, and Gene sat down to have a cup of coffee with me. And
5: nice.
3: She was saying, you know, I kind of explained the concept of marriage meetups, and she said, oh, I like that.